0: You are my miracle, Jesus.
1: I love how you love me first. Oh, I

Stuck in traffic at 6? Good. You're right where you need to be, because that's when the Trinity Rock Hour takes over right here on WAPN 91.5. And if you miss it, don't worry. It replays at trinitysongs.com. 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

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And every night at 6 p.m., this station hits different. 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From Daytona Beach to wherever you're listening, this is where the preaching ends and the Jesus rock begins. 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

Stuck in traffic at 6? Good. You're right where you need to be, because that's when the Trinity Rock Hour takes over right here on WAPN 91.5. And if you miss it, don't worry. It replays at trinitysongs.com. 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

Stuck in traffic at 6? Good. You're right where you need to be, because that's when the Trinity Rock Hour takes over right here on WAPN 91.5. 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

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As we just sang that he's given us a garment of praise for a spirit of heaviness. 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

Lexington, Kentucky. How y'all feeling tonight? What an honor it is to be here and to reflect on what God has done in these last 7 years of moments of just feeling so weak. And tonight I want to remind you, in times like this, that God is our strength. No matter what you're facing tonight, God is your strength, and He's going to get you through whatever you're going through. So Lexington, could you stand to your feet and please help me sing this? Let's sing this together. Here we go. Strong. Every voice in here.

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1: It's 76 degrees.
2: 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A new

Good Wednesday morning. Worship Wednesday. How are you today? I am great. Ready to start this day and get it going. I have been busy this morning. If you don't know, it is our 100th episode of the Rock Hour this weekend. And this weekend is kind of special, kind of weird, kind of a lot of emotions through me anyways. Normally, it's Father's Day weekend. I know it's not till next weekend. But normally, all my life growing up, it was my parents' anniversary, Father's Day, and my mom's birthday, all within the day, like one, then off, then one, then on, and one. Okay. So it was always, I would pick on my dad every single year and say, did you not think you were going to have children and we were going to have this week of doing all

to at River Lily, which I have never been to a luncheon there. I've been there for a couple other events. And funny fact, my dad wanted to purchase it at one point, almost purchased it at one point. And I ride by it, by the river. My mother-in-law and I used to walk by it. And it was funny, there'd be a wedding going on. And we would sit there on the park bench and watch all the pretty dresses and all that. Just the things that are in the neighborhood that are full circle. It's so funny how you start looking at your life and it's full circle. Things that, you know, when you're young or now it's coming to ways or whatever. It's just funny to look back at life and just see what God is doing. He's always doing something. Yesterday, Jeff came in and took over the airwaves at 7-something in the morning talking about the rock show. So I'm very excited about that. He's going to a big event this week about the rock stuff and all that. So just loving life, loving all the things that are going on, and very thankful to be able to do this life and participate and be part of this community. You know, I love this community. Speaking of this community, next Tuesday is the big food drop. And it's at Calvary Christian Center, brought to you by Daytona Dream Center and Second Harvest Food Bank. I will not be able to be there because my schedule's just booked. I mean, I'm just booked, which is a great problem. So if you could volunteer for me, that would be awesome. They need you there at 9 o'clock to volunteer. But if you're in need of food, be there by 11. The line builds up. Starts promptly at 11. It's a drive-through. Now, if you do not have a way to drive through, if you're walking up, it's okay. Find a volunteer, and they will be more than happy to help you until the food runs out. So that's just something near and dear to my heart. I love doing it. I love slinging the food. If you are going to volunteer, make sure you wear comfortable shoes, a hat, some sunscreen. They will have cold drinks, but it does get very hot on that, in the tarmac, whatever you want to call it, concrete. It just gets very, very hot. So, but it is so rewarding to be able to serve our community. Just love doing that. And so that's going on. And what else is going on? I just feel like there's so much stuff going on. Oh, Sandra Hogue will be here at 6:30 this morning. She was the recipient of the Bold Ladies last month. So love to hear about Bold Ladies and her and what she's doing with the finances and different things like that. So I just love, like I said, being part of this community and doing things in this community. We live in a great place, but you need to participate, you know, just looking at it and dreaming through it through social media or whatever. Get out and do it. Sometimes I have to juggle. Sometimes I have to stretch myself a little thin, but you'll have priorities in your life that are very important. One of my priorities is grandchildren. So if you know me. Tuesday's their lunch. So I will juggle other things and juggle to make sure that I get that little time carved out with those two granddaughters. I would love to do it all four granddaughters, but I do get to do it with two of the granddaughters, and I look forward to it so much. And we just talk about silly stuff, fun stuff, what they're doing, different things like that, and just thoroughly enjoy it. And then, of course, we talked about family night. If you don't know, it's something that we started at our house. It's called Family Night. And this month is pizza night. So thankful that we can all get together and play card games and domino game and Uno and different things like that. And this month we're doing prizes. So it was so cute. The girls were already telling me ideas. And I thought, if they only knew. But they do know their nanny. The nanny probably already had that prize. I know. It was so cute. They were so funny because they wanted to go have ice cream yesterday. And I said, okay, we can do ice cream. That's fine. But we have to eat first. And they looked at me like, really, Nanny? Yes, we really do. We have to have food and then we can have ice cream. And even though I would have just done the ice cream, I have to be the adult sometimes. And I have to show them that there is things that you need to do as an adult. And then before you know it, school will be starting again. So we'll be school shopping. How did it just end? And I feel like it's just starting. We're helping with two different school drives here in town. If you'd like to help with anything, you drop it off in the crate out front. We need school paper and regular paper. And of course, always pencils and pens and erasers and all the fun stuff, hand sanitizers, all the fun stuff to help the teachers out. We're doing one here in the city of Holly Hill with the police department, because you know I love the police department. And then we are doing one in Port Orange at the Spread with Josh. And so Josh has his foundation. This is his fourth year. And he does a whole backpack drive down there and does shoes, and they have pizza. And it's just a
full fun event. So we will be participating in that also. So very honored that WAPN gets to be part of that. And of course, near and dear to my heart is the diaper bank, and that is Junior

League's diaper bank right here in Volusia County. Such a special place. I never, ever knew about it till about 4 or 5 years ago. And what they do, Michelle does an amazing job getting the diapers organized and getting them out there. Well, I had a problem. I was like, what about the wet ones? I know, what about the wet ones? So I've kind of been addicted to doing the wet one part of it. You know, even 100 packages a quarter is amazing. So that's kind of my goal in my mind is 50 to 100 packages of wet ones every couple months, not even every quarter, every couple months. So thank you for the listeners, for the ministries that drop off their wet ones. I really appreciate it. Of course, you could drop off your diapers also, but I'm just addicted to the wet one part just because I feel like that's just a little added bonus that the they're able to do for the Junior League. So shout out to Junior League of Daytona Beach. Shout out to Michelle and all she does with the diapers and the wet ones. And I've got to go serve with her a couple times and so much fun. We've had huge diaper draws, you know, where we had people drop off all kinds of diapers, and Crystal's office was like full to the ceiling, it seemed like, full of diapers, and we would count them and figure them all out. And then we'd have to have a trailer to bring them all. We have done so many amazing, fun things in this town and just so blessed to be part of this town and getting to do the things. I just joined the Ormond Chamber. I'm pretty darn excited about that. My family was from Ormond Beach. I'm a Holly Hiller, but you know, my parents lived in Ormond Beach and stuff, and my daughters have businesses there. So I'm so honored to get to join the Ormond Beach Chamber, and let's just meet some people and see what's going on. I love, like I said, part of the neighborhood. And this is a great little town, and we are in the middle of Daytona and Ormond. And so I feel that we need to kind of spread our wings a little bit and be part of everything and working on it. And so thankful. If you have flyers that you would like me to talk about on my morning show, email them over to me at wapn@wapn.net. Please don't send them in Messenger on Facebook. It's just too much. If you could just email them wapn@wapn.net. That way I can see them. I don't always get all the messages in Facebook. I don't know why. They get lost in the shuffle. Email is the best, wapn@wapn.net. Maybe you're looking for some airtime. You're saying, hey, how do you get on the radio? Super easy. I can literally train you that day. If you are local here in Volusia County, smartest, is that a word, smartest? And to come in here live, because you get all the perks of coming in live. You get the podcast equipment, you're already on YouTube, you're already on Facebook, and then of course you're worldwide with technology. And I just love hearing about where you listen from. Thank you so much for the people that have been shouting out and sending me messages and telling me where you're listening from. Blesses my heart. It just blesses my heart. You know, I'm a numbers kind of girl, and I like to have statistics and stuff. I don't get Nelson ratings here on WAPN. It's outrageous, the cost. And I really don't know who Nelson's rating calls, because I was that person for many years and never got called, so I don't know. But I do know there's different ways of finding out numbers, so we're working on some different technology that way so we can see. But love to know. Do you do it on the app? Do you go straight to the website, wapn.net, and listen? Do you listen at either radio station, in the actual radio, in the actual car? How do you listen? Let me know, and who you listen to, and why you listen to it. Let me know if you are excited about the 2-hour special of The Rock Show. That has been something several of you have talked to me about and asked me about. Hour is great. I'm just getting in it and then it's done. So, you know, we're trying it out. So we need you, the listener, to tune in 6 p.m. It's on every single night, but the special starts Friday night. For the 100th episode here on WAPN, The Rock Show, with Trinity Rock Show. And we want to know, are you listening on Friday night, Saturday night, Sunday night, Monday night? When are you listening? Of course, Tuesday, Wednesday, Thursday also. Do you like the music? They're introducing different artists on it. Do you listen to Loving Kindness right before it on Saturday afternoon? We want to know where, how, who you're listening to. And if you like the second hour, and why do you like the second hour? I know these are important questions inquiring minds want to know, but we want to help figure out the best for WAPN. You know, I am a praise and worshiper. You know that about me. I love live worship. And so I will not be changing that. Don't worry. I'm not going all rock. I think that we need to have lots of different things for lots of different people. Not everybody dresses the same. Not everybody is at the same walk with life.
you know? And so I think it's important to have variety, but I think it's important to have quality variety. So that is something that I work on all the time. And I just appreciate you for reaching out to me and telling me what you like and what you don't like and how you participate with WAPN. And if you'd like to sponsor us, we are a listener supported station. What that means is the shows that are on the air, like, you know, the different pastors and the prayer line and the different things, that pays the day to day bills. 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You can stop on by the radio station at 1508 State Avenue in Holly Hill. And if I'm not here, there's a mail drop. You can put it right through that mail drop. 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But we appreciate everybody that gives to WAPN. Well, let's get our favor on, and let's get this day going. And I'll be back live in about 15 minutes with Sandra Hoag. Our favor for today is, you've got to understand, this is God's heart. He wants to pour out his goodness in your life. He wants to amaze you with his favor. He amazes me every single day. Every single day, he amazes me with his favor. And I'm so thankful that I have my eyes open and my ears listening for the favor of God every day. It is Worship Wednesday, June 10th, 2026. The weather today, 85 with a low of 74. Madison, 91 with a low of 70. If it's your birthday today, happy, happy birthday, Aunt Rennell, Mary, Sandra, Shelley, Stevens, Tammy, and everybody else that's celebrating a birthday, anniversary, whatever you're celebrating. Happy, happy, happy, happy. Today is Iced Tea Day, and I thought this was so silly. It made me giggle because I'm going to River Lily for lunch, and I am not a tea or coffee drinker. So my husband's like, you can't go to a tea party without drinking tea. And I go, well, I'll be that weirdo that will be drinking water. And he's laughing because you get how do you drink out of a teacup? And he's just picking on me. And then it's iced tea day. And it just made me giggle this morning. Don't forget, the food drop is Tuesday at Calvary Christian Center. We look forward to seeing you there. Y'all have a wonderful, great day. I am praying for you as you pray for me. God bless you.

0: 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And every night at 6 p.m., this station hits different. The Trinity Rock Hour is on the air, bringing you an hour of guitars, power, and brand new music you won't hear anywhere else. From Daytona Beach to wherever you're listening, this is where the preaching ends and the Jesus rock begins. 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
1: Well, it came out of nowhere, knocked me off of my feet.

0: see revival breaking on the floor. I pray it makes its way out of the door. In Jesus' name we break in out of Hades.
1: Good morning, you're listening to WAPN 91.5 FM and WAPB 91.7 FM. And I've got a special lady in here that I've known so many years. How do we look so young? She always looks beautiful. I don't know how you look so good this early in the morning.
2: Oh, thank you, Shelley. Well, I got up at 5.
1: I was going to say, did you get up? She went up, got up at midnight.
2: I had to take time to wake up.
1: So tell me, what are we doing? I know that Bold Ladies, you were a recipient last month of their grant.
2: Yes.
1: And that's so neat how they do that. I love anybody that does anything for a nonprofit. So last month you came, you talked. It was very interesting. I love seeing you talk. And I always learn something new every single time. How is that even so?
2: Yeah. Well, it's so funny because I think people actually say this to us. How do you do so many things?
1: Right.
2: Like, we don't just focus on one part. We kind of want to see ourselves one day as kind of a one-stop shop for foster families mm-hmm. and foster care.
1: And
2: so
1: I totally
2: we do a lot
1: that.
2: Of different things. And
1: yeah.
2: We love it because we were foster parents and we kind of, from experience, understand what's needed and what's helpful and what feels
1: right.
2: supported.
1: Totally,
2: you know,
1: get that, because as a person that's not a foster parent, you know, we have 9 months to prepare. We usually get a big baby shower, you know.
2: Right,
1: we have family and friends that are going to volunteer or help or drop off that meal or whatever.
2: Yes.
1: So we have no comprehension of getting a phone call at 10 o'clock at night. And it's always at night, it seems like,
2: it
1: that
2: seems
1: you guys
2: like,
1: get phone
2: yeah.
1: calls.
2: Yes.
1: And it's probably because when we were young, our parents said, nothing good happens after midnight. So we always think that, you know, in the middle of the night, things happen.
2: Yes.
1: But then when I started with this journey with you and I became a wraparound, which is one of the things I love being, it's been neat to see all the different parts of your journey. And
2: yeah,
1: so where has your journey led you to now?
2: Yeah. Well, you know, fostering, it shows you so much of the uniqueness of this kind of parenting and this kind of family dynamic. And there's so much more than just like you get the call at night. You know, mm-hmm. they come with nothing a lot of times, or you have to meet with their parents once a week. So there's family visits, and so there's doctor's appointments, and they need physical therapy, and they need occupational therapy. And if you have several kids from different families, you're doing this
1: times
2: that many children. When you work a full-time job, it makes it even that much more challenging. And so there's a lot that goes into, like, you know, taking in a child. Saying yes to a child is more than just saying, I will love and I will care and feed this child. It's a lot more.
1: Well, and the funny part about that is also because when you have a child and you start off, you don't do all those appointments in the first week. Do you follow what I'm saying?
2: Exactly.
1: You know, you've got time to kind of grow into this.
2: Yes,
1: you know?
2: Yes.
1: But when you get a child, there's requirements by the state that
2: absolutely.
1: You have to do so many things, like all in a week, right?
2: In the first week, absolutely. And then it continues. You know, you have a guardian ad litem visit every month, and then you have the case manager that's for the child, and then you have the worker that's for the family. And so you have a lot of people in and out of your home on top of the fact that you have all these multiple appointments.
1: I don't know how you have done it. It has been an amazing journey to watch you. And I know that you've done a lot of cool things with churches these last couple of years. And
2: yeah.
1: I call it the wraparound on steroids when you put stuff out there and like all of us get so excited. I think it's cheap entertainment. It's almost like, who can get it first?
2: Yeah.
1: No, can you talk a little bit about that?
2: Yeah. So that's more of the tangible side. So there's the wraparound with the tangible items. And mm-hmm. that's through an online platform that we use where the case managers submit the need and the church responds to the need. And they don't just respond by giving the case manager the need, but they actually take it to the family. So it's an opportunity for outreach. It's a beautiful way of connecting with families in the community mm-hmm. That are at risk and vulnerable. So it's foster families. It's families who are getting their kids back from foster care. It could be preventative families that DCF's been involved with, but they've left the children with the family because there's not any imminent danger. It could be caregivers. But then there's the other side where it's the wraparound that's more relational. And that's the one that's more church-based, where the families maybe attend that church and not everyone can foster, but everyone can do something mm-hmm. to help that foster family. And so it could be bringing meals and help with transportation and help with babysitting and respite, basically holding the arms up of a family that goes to your church by saying, yeah, you said yes to the call of God on your life to take the children, but I'll come help you. Exactly.
1: Right. Or I'll do the laundry.
2: Exactly.
1: I just think of you in laundry when all the kids were at home.
2: Oh, yeah.
1: I don't even know how you ever didn't do laundry. I always think.
2: No.
1: No.
2: I think that's true.
1: And I think of my mom. My mom loved laundry. Okay. And that was one of the things she missed when my dad died, was doing all that. And as a joke, she would come to my house every Sunday and help with laundry. Not that I needed her to, but it was something that it was kind of like a therapy for her, right?
2: Yes, yes.
1: And I would say to my mom, even back then, how does Sandra do that? I mean, does like the washing machine ever stop? I mean, that would be a blessing to have somebody just say, I can come in on Tuesday and just sit there and fold laundry.
2: Yes, that is actually one of the things.
1: Is it a real thing?
2: It is a real thing. There's a family that took in two girls, and they already had like three sons at the time. And there was somebody in the church that said yes to laundry. And this mom would take her laundry and put it back outside the patio, like in front of her door, and she would just leave it there a certain day of the week. And this woman would come and grab all the laundry, take it to her house, wash and fold and pray over the laundry.
1: I'm
2: drop
1: sure
2: it that was right back off on the front.
1: My mom would do stuff like
2: and
1: that.
2: And the mom, the foster mom, didn't have to worry about it. She didn't have to be there at a certain time. She just left it for this woman
1: and
2: in her church.
1: That's a huge ministry.
2: It was huge. It was very huge. And people don't realize something as little as that makes a huge difference in the time constraints that these foster families have. And because they're dealing with behaviors a lot of times, they don't have time for the menial and the tedious.
1: Right.
2: Yes, they said yes to the children. And so I understand that, yes, that's their responsibility. But it's the way that we can then support them. You know, it's equipping the saints for the work of the ministry. That is ministry. So some will foster, but everybody else can do something.
1: I've heard of rocking grandmothers. Is that a real thing?
2: Absolutely. I don't know if they do that anymore. That used to be in the hospitals, but you can do that in a home.
1: Right, that's what I was thinking.
2: Absolutely.
1: Because I'm sure the people get babies that have come off of drug moms. And I don't mean to be rude when I say
2: it's
1: that.
2: True.
1: But
2: it's
1: they're
2: true.
1: Addicted and
2: it's
1: they're
2: true.
1: Trying to get them off the drugs.
2: Yes.
1: And that baby probably doesn't sleep, which means that foster mom is not going
2: to
1: sleep.
2: That's right. Or can't tend to the other children.
1: Right.
2: We had one that we took in at 2 days old from the hospital. She was drug addicted. And she didn't want to be put down. But to be honest, I didn't want to put her down because I felt like she just needed so much more than your typical baby. And so I was holding her a lot, but I had small children.
1: Right.
2: It's hard to be the one that's caring and nurturing a child who's literally spreading out her arms and legs, writhing from this drug withdrawal, while you're also tending to the crying two-year-old and the child that you're trying to potty train.
1: That's a whole thing.
2: And the meltdown child. Yeah.
1: So and then there's the husband all in that.
2: Unless he's working while you're doing that. Absolutely. I think there's so much that we can do as the body of Christ that we don't even think about, just like rocking a baby or just coming over to help with homework after school or helping with meals. Dropping a meal off is huge. That was one of my favorites.
1: Or even saying, I'm at the big box store and is there anything you need while I'm here? And I've done that one several times and I felt weird the first time I did it. I'm going to tell you the truth. I was driving to the big box store and I just knew that God wanted me to call this mom. And I was like, I'm going to sound like a weirdo. And God's like, just call her. And that's how we talk to each other, me and God. And so I call and I said, hey, this is Shelly. And I'm just pulling into blah, blah, blah. Is there anything I could get you? Because I'm on your side of the town. So I don't mind grabbing it and then bringing it to you. Well, I can Venmo you the money. I said, oh, I wasn't asking that. All I wanted to know was, is there something you needed? And it was just nothing major, but it was important to her. And I got more out of it than anything.
2: Yeah.
1: Because I listened to God, thankfully, and then I could just pick up something, do a drive-by, bless somebody that really couldn't get out of the house that day, but maybe needed that particular item to make the lunches.
2: Yeah.
1: You know what I'm saying?
2: Absolutely.
1: Or toilet paper and paper towels. You know, you went from two people to five people.
2: You can never have too many of those.
1: Right,
2: absolutely.
1: And you don't even realize.
2: Oh, yeah.
1: So
2: you
1: might have a toilet paper and paper towel ministry.
2: Yeah. You absolutely. Know. And sometimes it doesn't have to be a financial thing that you're providing. Because I understand some people can't do that, but they can come over and help with something at the house. They can help with babysitting, give the parents a night out for a couple of hours.
1: Or maybe they're a maintenance person that can fix something that you just need
2: that's
1: fixed.
2: That's a big one. That's a big
1: is
2: one.
1: Is it? Okay.
2: Oh, yeah. We had foster kids that used
1: to
2: throw
1: God to
2: toys
1: pour into my brain
2: inside of the toilet. they would put toys in there, and we'd not understand why our toilet wasn't working. Uh-huh. And then we'd see, wait, there's a little, like, uh-huh. Is that a Lego? What is that, a Spider-Man? What's in the toilet?
1: Isn't it weird how that's just a thing that child picked?
2: Yeah.
1: Over and
2: yeah,
1: over.
2: Yeah, and that happens, and then you have to call a plumber, and we're talking, you know, just for them to come out could be a $75 charge, not to mention actually doing the job. Oh, wow, if you know that plumber,
1: give me that number.
2: Yeah, that was back in the day, Shelley.
1: That was like 35 years ago.
2: My kids are older now. Hopefully they're not putting toys right in the toilet now. But yeah, it is awesome. That is a way that you can use your skill, mm-hmm. your gifting. If you go to a church, you may not even know who goes to your church that does foster care, mm-hmm. but you can ask around. Some churches have foster care ministry.
1: You mean they don't have big labels on that say that?
2: Nope, they're invisible. We call foster care the invisible mission field,
1: yep.
2: because they don't have labels, and yep. we don't always recognize who's fostering and who's taking care of their grandchildren and things like that. But there's so many more than we realize, mm-hmm. and they go to our churches, and they're doing this alone a lot of times. Mm-hmm. They don't know how to ask for help.
1: Well, I know that single parents can become foster. I didn't realize that till I met you and knew all that. I didn't realize that a grandparent could be, not as sane as me as the grandparent, but somebody my age could even do it to help somebody. You know, I always thought, just like when I joined Junior League, I thought that I was too old because I didn't know, you know, and so
2: there's
1: no
2: age limit when it comes to foster care.
1: Right, but people don't know that.
2: Yeah.
1: You think in our minds, we all think, oh, it's your 20 something years old. You do it for 3 or 4 years and then that's your little thing, you know.
2: Right.
1: But it's not that way.
2: It's not. You know, in fact, there's a need for foster families. So you can be single and you can be older than, you know.
1: And so what is the best way for people to get a hold of you, hear about things? I know that you're going to be speaking this weekend somewhere, and I know you guys speak a lot of different places, and I love that you put it all out on social media. But if we can't do one of those things, how would we get a hold of you?
2: We have a website, onefamilyfl.com, onefamilyfl.com. It's one spelled out, O-N-E. That's probably the best way. They can they could go right there to either message us, they can subscribe to our newsletter there where they can get all the information monthly. We're also on Facebook and we post pretty much every day, and we keep people in our community aware of what we're doing, where we're going, where we're speaking, the events we're a part of.
1: And that's very important. I know there's social media can go either way. People say, I'm not doing it.
2: Yeah.
1: But I think it's an important tool. Just like before we went on the air, we were pulling up stuff that we were interested in and thinking about because it's right at your fingertips. So I know this weekend, not only did you get the grant from the last month, which, what did you do with that? I mean, I know you have lots of things you do with all the time.
2: Oh my gosh. So much of what we do is like programming and running programs and launching family advocate ministries in churches. And so it just kind of goes into this fund of a lot of things. I mean,
1: well, and it's funny, people don't realize programming costs a lot to stay current and also to keep the technology.
2: We use a lot of technology because that's how we make it streamlined for churches and make it simple. It's not paper pencil. It's like, hey, sign into this platform.
1: Log in here and do
2: and
1: this.
2: It keeps all your information for you. And so we do that both with Care Portal and with Promise, which is the wraparounds part. And so, so there's a lot that goes into that. And you have to pay for those things.
1: You do. It's so funny because people always think, I don't know what they think my electric bill is, but I'm like, it's probably the price of your mortgage every month. But Tim and I just changed carriers for personally. And I lost my email after 40 years. And 40 years of the same email, and I no longer have it. And it just went away instantly. They didn't even have a warning, okay? And at first, I just have a mini stroke. I was like, what am I going to do? And God said, you're going to rebuild. And I thought, I've had to rebuild here so many times when technology has, why did that bother me? I think it was just the unknown. But, you know, once I started, it's been great, and I appreciate it. But it takes a lot of technology. If I didn't have fiber, if I didn't have a computer that could handle all that and the technology, we'd be back in the Stone Ages.
2: We rely on it so much now.
1: And that costs a lot of money. Mm-hmm. Fiber and all that is wonderful. So that went towards that. Right. So now this weekend, do you have an opportunity to get a grant also?
2: Yeah, so the Bold Ladies of Volusia is partnering with all the Bold Ladies of the surrounding counties. Mm-hmm. I think Marion County, I think Brevard, Osceola, Seminole. They're having their year event at the 2K Ranch in Bonnell, Florida, this Saturday at 10 a.m. And there are tickets that people can purchase if they would, if they want, they can go online and look for that. But they're going to be showcasing three organizations that do something with children.
1: I love
2: and
1: it.
2: And so we're one of them. We're so excited. The other one is Bikers for Child Abuse and the Boys and Girls Club of Marion County. And so the three of us get to share briefly what we do. Mm-hmm. And then everybody there can hear. It's a great awareness because, you know, sometimes you go places, we go places all the time. People are like, who are you? We've never heard of it. And so we're excited just to bring that awareness mm-hmm. of what is foster care and why should we have anything to do with it? And is there more than just being a foster parent? The mm-hmm. answer is yes. There's so much more than just being a foster
1: You're
2: parent.
1: You're changing that child's
2: Of course,
1: life.
2: We need foster parents, but we need all the wrapping around and the prevention mm-hmm. piece. And there's just
1: and
2: so
1: the grants
2: much.
1: And the peanut butter and all the things that people don't.
2: Yes.
1: Anything that you can think of that you use every day, they could use.
2: Absolutely.
1: Be it a gift card for yeah. gas. Do you think a gas gift card? Huh? They got to go to the doctor, like, and they got to go to St. Augustine sometimes. Yeah. You know what yeah. I'm saying?
2: Some of these parents drive a pretty good distance just to do the parent visits.
1: Right. And there's specialists that they got to go see. And that specialist
2: yeah.
1: might not
2: yeah.
1: be here in Daytona. If
2: right,
1: they're in Daytona, it might be in Orlando or Jacksonville or,
2: that's
1: you know,
2: exactly
1: whatever.
2: Right.
1: So
2: happens.
1: A gas card.
2: Yes.
1: Hello.
2: Yes. Yes. Gift cards at Christmas time. I mean, we there's so many ways that you can
1: do
2: support.
1: Stuff.
2: I mean, we do a kids camp for foster kids. There's so many programming type things. So mm-hmm. we're just excited that we'll get to be one of the recipients of something mm-hmm. that day. And we'll continue to do what God's called us to do.
1: Well, and I love it that they're doing it about kids. It's the summertime. The kids are out of school. I went to a thing about a year ago, and the speaker got up there. And this was probably one of the most put together women. I don't know how else to say it, but I mean, she just got up there. She was in her 20s, just looked great, dressed perfect. You thought, this woman has everything going for her. And then she started to talk. And she said, I am from many foster homes.
2: Mm.
1: My mother was a drug addict. Mm. And she told her story. And there wasn't a dry eye in that place. And I thought, there's hundreds of women there. And I thought, we all just think everybody's got it together. But here she told her story. And I think that her telling her story made all of us realize there is something we can do.
2: Mm-hmm.
1: And it's not only for the foster parents, but you're doing it for that child.
2: Absolutely.
1: So that they can succeed. We
2: Absolutely.
1: Sometimes don't think about that part of it. We think about, oh, we're helping that foster parent be able to handle it or mow the yard or, you know, babysit or whatever the item is, but you're really helping the child.
2: Absolutely, because you're freeing them up to do the nitty-gritty stuff,
1: mm-hmm.
2: the nurturing, the loving, the parenting, the redirecting, the modeling, all the things that take intentionality.
1: Mm-hmm.
2: And I always say foster children, foster families are just a unique breed.
1: They are.
2: The way you parent these kids is going to look different. The way they act in public might look different. They've gone through a lot of childhood adverse experiences. So mm-hmm. what do we expect? And then we need to have, as believers, the desire to, you know, to live out the biblical mandate of caring for orphans in their time of need, as it says in James 1:27, mm-hmm. by seeing that foster children are the modern day orphan
1: mm-hmm.
2: and that we could be a part of that story by supporting the families
1: mm-hmm.
2: who care for the kids.
1: And it's all about making that child feel safe, isn't it? I think we
2: Absolutely.
1: Forget about that.
2: Absolutely.
1: I kind of think that we're in such a, we got to fix, but that child doesn't even understand the word safe. They've
2: no.
1: been ripped out of everything that, even if it was cruddy familiar, it was still their familiar.
2: Yeah.
1: You know?
2: That's very true.
1: And
2: we have kids that cry for their mom and dad, but their parents are incarcerated or drug addicted.
1: And we're like and hey,
2: because
1: you
2: just their mom
1: had
2: and
1: three
2: dad.
1: Meals, you just yeah. had to clean clothes, and you're and yeah. we don't understand, do we, at all?
2: Yeah.
1: And so it
2: childhood
1: takes,
2: trauma is
1: huge,
2: is very big. Yeah, yeah.
1: So as the listeners are listening right now, would you tell them to go buy a ticket to the Bold Ladies this weekend?
2: Absolutely.
1: Tell them to go
2: Absolutely.
1: To your website. Tell them to just call, right, and
2: yeah.
1: ask.
2: Yeah, there's so much that we do. We could never really go through that here today. So if there's if somebody feels a nudge, whether it's to start a foster care ministry in their church, or whether it's to be a foster parent, or whether they have something they want to donate, or they want to help us around Christmas, or give something to a foster family, or be a part of a wraparound, they can contact us and we'll get them started. And if somebody's listening and they're a church leader, a ministry leader, a pastor, we need you. Mm-hmm. We need churches to help us launch these family advocacy ministries in their churches so that we can help the families, because that retention is so important, because 50% of foster families will quit in the first year.
1: It's a high turnaround,
2: very high. And so that retention is super important, and the only way we can retain families is when we support them.
1: I would think that yes, the reason why it's so high is because they don't have the support of the community. They make this decision to do this and they think that everybody should jump right in, and not necessarily is your family going to jump in, or your friends, and understand what you're doing. But your church family, they would love to help you.
2: Yeah. You know, especially when they know how. Mm-hmm. And that's what we found. Like, when churches understand the need, then they're willing and ready to jump in when they're equipped. And that's, we do all that.
1: So how do you equip them? I mean, like, do you have software that does that? Do you come in and teach them personally? Is it like a training thing? Do you bring them a kid and say, here, spend a day with this kid?
2: We act as regional coaches in the area of foster care, in the area of wraparound. And so we have all of the above. We have video trainings. We do in-person training. We get them onto a platform that allows them to submit the leadership, the volunteers, the care community, we call them, into that system. So you can have everything in one place. Everybody that's wrapping around families can click in and see what the families that they're serving eat, what they won't eat, what they need.
1: That is so important.
2: And when they need babysitting, when they need long-term respite, and it's all in one place. But all the training is done so that all families that are participating in this ministry feel equipped, and they know how to engage these families well, and so that they understand trauma. Because so many times, we all know the word, it's a buzzword, but we don't understand how trauma impacts a child, how it changes their brain chemistry, literally, and how that brain chemistry changing impacts their development, impacts the way they respond to life, impacts their felt safety. And so we learn all these things so that we can better help these families.
1: So everybody's on the same page then also.
2: Absolutely.
1: Because you sit over there and you go, oh, I really want to do this, but you being that person over there, and you've got to have a commitment also. You've got to say, I can give 2 hours a month. And you think, what is 2 hours? Well, if everybody in the church gave 2 hours a month to a family, right there would be
2: big
1: unbelievable,
2: impact.
1: Wouldn't
2: big
1: it?
2: Impact.
1: But it starts with the pastor, doesn't it?
2: It does. The pastor has to obviously be willing for this kind of ministry to be a part of who they are and what they do. And I want to mention too that it doesn't cost anything, because that's a big one. Mm-hmm. You know, some of the smaller churches that want to do something in this area and think, we don't have this in our budget, we cover that. That's why we raise money. That's why we go speak in public places. That's why we're applying for grants and asking the community for help, because we don't want to charge the churches. We don't want to charge people who want to help. And so we take on those costs.
1: I would love it if a couple older churches, I mean, there's churches that just have the older people in them. You know what I'm saying? If they would do that, and I know that sounds funny, they're probably all sitting there going, we're too old. No. You're the grandparents that these kids need.
2: And they have the time. Mm-hmm. They still might have the energy, right? But that's very important. And it gives them purpose, Shelley. A lot of older people will say this to us. This has given me purpose. Mm-hmm. Or they'll say, my grandkids live far away. They're in another state. This gives me an opportunity to be kind of a grandma figure or grandpa figure.
1: Well, even I do lunch with two of my granddaughters every Tuesday, and I really do my life around that zone. Okay. Yeah. That's just so important to me. But I was thinking about it. If I wasn't here, wouldn't it be neat if there was a person my age that would grab Chick-fil-A or Dairy Queen or whatever item it is and take it to them and sit it on the porch with them?
2: Yeah.
1: There's somebody out there that could do that.
2: Yes.
1: Maybe you can't go get them and take them with you, but you could bring it to them. You could call them up. And I never pick what we're eating. I never make any of those decisions. We get in the car, and the first thing I say is, where are we eating today? And let them choose, because I want them to have, a say in it. And, sometimes, no, it is not what I personally want. But I tell you, when I drop them back off and we take that picture and I get that kiss, it was worth every bit of eating something I didn't want, because it brought them joy.
2: Absolutely.
1: And, you could be that person out there right now that says, really, that's a wraparound? That's a wraparound.
2: Oh, yeah.
1: Going over there and doing puzzles with them for an hour so that mama could take a shower.
2: Oh, yeah.
1: without somebody at the door.
2: We had a mom that had a wraparound person come and just kind of hang out with the kids in her home for an hour so she can take a bath and read a book. Mm-hmm. Sometimes that downtime just is that what that mom needs to recharge again, mm-hmm. because the intensity sometimes of the trauma and the intensity of parenting children from hard places is it wears you out.
1: Oh,
2: it can
1: totally.
2: Wear you out. As a in your body, it can wear out your marriage. You know, the marriage, the divorce rate among foster and adoptive in the foster adoptive community is double that.
1: No, I did not know.
2: It's
1: that.
2: Yeah,
1: I could see that though,
2: because it's hard. Yep. It's not an easy ministry, and so having a care community at your church is so vital. It could be the life and death of a marriage.
1: Oh, I mean, totally. I'm just sitting here thinking, you could go sit there with those kids while that mom goes to the grocery store without them all.
2: Oh, my goodness.
1: Because groceries are expensive. And then taking three other people see all that stuff and they want it all. And then you feel guilty because they've come from a trauma.
2: Yes.
1: So let that mom go grocery shopping.
2: Oh, yeah.
1: Come put
2: that
1: some
2: would have
1: puzzles
2: been amazing.
1: Together.
2: Oh, gosh. I can remember all the days I'd have six kids with me pushing a cart. And I had kids who still had trouble with attachment. Mm-hmm. And they would literally put their arms out to strangers while I'm shopping. And strangers would put their arms out. And I'd, no. And I was trying to manage all of that while I'm trying to grab things off shelves, while a child needs to go to the bathroom now. And I've got six. Yeah, that would have been
1: it's
2: very
1: heavenly. It's amazing you have all that hair.
2: And I think that's why this ministry is so near and dear to our hearts, my husband and I, is because we lived this for so long.
1: Totally. It's your testimony. It's your moaning. Your test and your moaning, honey.
2: Amen.
1: And when you have a test, you can help somebody so much more, I believe.
2: Oh, yeah. When you've walked through it.
1: Yes. Then just, I never got it when people, their parents died. And they would be like, basket cases, okay? And I thought, well, they were your parents for all these years and you're a grown-up, and how does that matter?
2: Right.
1: Then I lost my parents and it was like, well, it matters.
2: Does matter.
1: Make a difference today. Make that phone call. Go to that website. Check it out. Reach out. Ask a question. It doesn't cost you anything to ask a question.
2: That's right.
1: Donate. Maybe you've got a gift card somebody gave you and you're not going to go use it because you don't eat at that place or whatever. You don't drive anymore. And you have that. Go ahead and donate it, right?
2: Yeah, great idea.
1: Tell us that website one more time.
2: OneFamilyFL.com or on Facebook, OneFamilyFL. And just reach out to us, and I'd love to talk to you. I promise you I won't make you sign your name in blood that you're going to be a foster parent. You
1: that
2: can just call and ask questions.
1: I still have blood. And then if you want to go to the Bold Ladies, this weekend is a big yearly event.
2: Yes.
1: Go to Bold Ladies of Volusia County on Facebook. You can click the link, get a ticket, and you can come out and meet Sandra and hear her testimony.
2: Yes.
1: Thanks so much for coming by.
2: Thank you, Shelley.
1: God bless you.
2: God bless.

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1: Let's talk about God's amazing grace. Amen? God's grace. Listen to Romans chapter 3. Romans chapter 3 says this, but now a righteousness from God. This word righteousness means a legal right standing with God. So a legal right standing with God apart from the law has been made known. How many of you online in here have ever sinned since you've become a Christian? Okay. Listen, the reality is this, aren't you glad that you can be legally right with God and you don't have to be perfect? How many are grateful for that, right? He says, the law and the prophets have been speaking about this. He says, this right standing from God comes through faith in Jesus to all who believe. Don't tell me that Christianity isn't inclusive. The most inclusive religion in the world because it's available to who? All who believe. There's no difference because all of us have sinned and fallen short of the glory of God. He goes on to say this, and we are justified, declared legally not guilty freely by his what? By his grace through the redemption that came by Christ Jesus. God presented Jesus as a sacrifice of atonement or covering through faith in his blood. He did it to demonstrate his justice because in his forbearance he had left the sins committed beforehand unpunished. He did it to demonstrate his justice at the present time so as to be just and the one who justifies those who has faith in Christ Jesus. Paul said it this way in Ephesians chapter 2. He says, as for you, you were dead in your transgressions and sins, in which you and I used to live when we followed the ways of the world and of the ruler of the kingdom of the air, the spirit who's now at work in those who are disobedient. He goes on to say, all of us also lived among them at once. Gratifying, here's what we did. We gratified the cravings of our sinful nature, following the desires or lust and thoughts that went with it. Like the rest of them, we were by nature's objects of wrath. But because of his great love for us, God, who is rich in mercy, made us alive with Christ even when we were dead in transgression. Say it with me, church. It is by grace you have been saved. Who's grateful for God's grace today? Say amen. Amen. Listen, the reality is this, that we have been saved by grace. Not anything you've done, no church you go to, no what version of Bible you've read, no matter what faith your parents had. If you are redeemed by faith in Jesus, it's only because of God's grace. Amen, church? So what's that got to do with our text today? Well, why don't you stand? Let's read three verses together in 1 Corinthians chapter 15, 9 through 11. We're just going to read these three verses together. Paul made a defense of the gospel, and we'll get back into that next week in the resurrection. But he says this week, I am the least of the apostles. I don't even deserve to be called an apostle, he says, because I persecuted the church of God. But by the grace of God, Paul says, I am what I am, and his grace to me was not without effect. He says, no, I worked harder than all of them, yet not I, but the grace of God that was with me. So whether then it was I or they, this is what we preach, and this is what you believed. You can be seated. Paul says everything he has is because of God's grace. I am what I am because of God's grace. When I was 20, I'm going to guess when I was 26, 27 years old, I got an infection, and the doctor gave me amoxicillin. And I found out pretty quickly I was allergic to amoxicillin. And so for the first time in my life, the doctor prescribed me Benadryl. Has anybody ever taken Benadryl? So I had never taken Benadryl. Apparently it was designed to help me with my itchiness and my swelling. I was a nursing home administrator at the time, and my doctor's office was across the street. He gave me the medicine. I took it. I went back to work. I woke up 22 hours later on the floor of my office, and my wife had to wake me up. And here's what I realized. Benadryl has an impact on me. I haven't taken it since. I'm scared to, right? Because it had such a profound impact on me that it lasted for 22 hours. Here's the question I want you to ask today, and I think Scripture asks today. Paul says, God's grace has made me what I am. If you know Jesus online, in here, let me hear you say amen. God's grace is the reason that we're saved. That's it. But Paul says this, God's grace did not come to me without effect. It didn't come to me in vain. It had an impact on me. So my question to you today, online in here at Ormond, is this. How do you know that God's grace has had an impact on you? What do you measure to know whether or not God's grace has actually changed you? The Bible gives us tons of clues so that you don't have to make them up. And I don't have to make them up. Here's the first actual imagery, this acronym real quick. Grace, God's riches at Christ's expense. Say it with me, church. God's riches at Christ's expense. Have they made a difference? Has God's riches at Christ's expense made a difference in your life? Here's the first clue. Clue one. How many of you know the story of the prodigal son? You've heard it, right? Dad, younger son. Dad, I wish you were dead, so why don't you give me my money? He gives him his inheritance. The son goes away to a big city, spends that money on drinking and boozing and prostitutes, finds himself broke. He's a young Jewish boy feeding pigs, and he finally comes to his senses and says, I probably ought to go home. And pick up the narrative in verse 20. It says this. He got up, that kid did, and he went to his father. But while he was still a long way off, his father saw him, was filled with compassion for him. The father ran to his son. He threw his arms around him, and he kissed him. The son said to the father, I've sinned against heaven and against you, and I am no longer worthy to be called your son. Father didn't even address him. The father said to the servants, quick, bring the best robe and put it on him. Put a ring on his finger and sandals on his feet. Bring the fattened calf, kill it. Let's have a feast and celebrate. For this son of mine was dead and is alive again. He was lost and is found. So they began to, say it with me, church, celebrate. So he called, meanwhile, the older son's in the field. He comes near the house and he hears the music and the dancing. He calls one of his servants and asks him, what's going on? Your brother has come, he replied, and your father has killed the fattened calf because he has him back safe and sound. The older brother became angry, refused to go in, so his father went out and pleaded with him. But the son answered his father, look, all these years I've been slaving for you and I've never disobeyed your orders, yet you never gave me even a young goat so that I could celebrate with my friends. But when the son, you can just hear the disdain. When this boy of yours who squandered your property with prostitutes comes home, what do? We kill the fattened calf for him. The father said, my son, you're always with me, and everything I have is yours. But we had to celebrate and be glad because this brother of yours was dead and is alive again. He was lost and is found. You want to know one of the most profound ways you know whether God's grace has changed you is, are you able to celebrate other people when they come back home to Jesus? Listen, this weekend is made New Weekend Day. It's Beach Baptism Day. How many of you have ever participated here at Beach Baptism? Let me see you. Right? A few of you. Listen, if you've never accepted Jesus, or if you've accepted Jesus but you've never been baptized, man, today's the day. Online, push that button. I have decided. If you're here in the room, there's a room out to your right called Guidance Point. We'd love to have that conversation with you. But one of the coolest parts of Beach Baptism isn't just what happens in the water, because when you stand in the water, you get to look on the shore. And over the years of doing Beach Baptism, the amount of people that are coming to celebrate, sons who were lost and are now found, sons that were dead and now alive coming home. The crowd has grown to where at least there's 50 to 75 and sometimes 100 people from our church celebrating that. Can I hear an amen? Listen, one of the things that the church has to be is a place that celebrates every time somebody comes back to Jesus. You want to know if God's grace has changed you? Ask yourself, do I celebrate when that son of yours or that daughter of yours took that money and lived a life that was disgusting and now they're back and you want to celebrate? Does that cause you to celebrate too? If it does, then that means God's grace has it impacted you. Clue two, if God's grace has impacted you, says this, for it is by grace you have been saved through faith. Read this with me, church. And this is not from, it is the gift of God. It's not by works so that no one can boast. Listen, if you're online and you're in here today and you know Jesus and you have been saved, you have been saved because of one thing and one thing only. You have been saved because God's grace has saved you. Can I get an amen? There is nothing post-salvation that you can do to continue to earn your salvation. One of the greatest lies that Satan is telling people in the church from the beginning, even up until today, is this. You can get saved freely, but to keep that salvation, you've got to earn it. You've got to do this, this, this, this, and this. And the reason why I know that's an issue for lots of you online and in here is because I've been in ministry for a long time. I've been a Christian for 45 years. And here's what I know is there's too many of us that when we fail, we beat ourselves up. We question whether or not we're okay with God. And then we say, well, if I do this a little bit more, if I pray a little bit more, if I get to church a little bit more, if I read my Bible a little bit more. Listen, if you know Jesus and you've accepted him as your savior, let me hear you say amen. Amen. The Bible says you have been saved by grace through faith, and that is never about yourself. How many of you are grateful for that? Listen, we are not earning our salvation going on mission trips and praying and reading and giving and not sinning. Oh, my lands. How many of us think our salvation is tied to never sinning? Wow, wouldn't that be terrible? How many of us would have had salvation if salvation was kept because we never sinned? There'd be one person in this room and he'd be a liar, right? Listen, we gotta get past this idea that salvation is based on our works. It's based entirely upon the grace of God. Entirely upon the grace of God. Paul said this in Galatians chapter 2 and verse 19, for through the law, I died so that the law might live for God. I have been crucified with Christ. I, Cord, insert your name. I no longer live, but Christ lives in me. The life I live in this body, I am to live by faith in the Son of God who loved me and gave himself for me. Listen to what he says. I do not set aside the grace of God, for if righteousness, this legal right standing with God, could be gained through the law, meaning doing a certain set of rules, never sinning, going to the right church, if that could have been gained by doing that, then Jesus died for nothing. He died for nothing. Listen, the reality is there's too many people online and in here that think that getting salvation is so easy and keeping it is so difficult. There's no distinction. If you have it, it's because of God's grace. entirely. Jesus says, or Paul said this in Galatians 5. He goes on to say this. Listen to this. In Galatians chapter 5, Paul says this. It is for, come on, man, I need your best Mel Gibson. It is for the Christ to set us free, right? Freedom from what? Freedom from this idea that you gotta be perfect to be saved. There's another way. It's through faith in Jesus, and that's by God's grace. He says, stand firm then, and don't let yourself be burdened again by a yoke of slavery. What kind of slavery? That you gotta do all these things to stay saved. He says, mark my words. He said, I'm gonna tell you that if you let yourself be circumcised, meaning if you let yourself believe, I got Jesus for free, but to keep him, I've got to do this. He says, if you let yourself fall into that trap, Christ will be of no value to you at all. He says, again, I declare to every person who lets themselves be circumcised, who lets themselves believe, I've got to earn my salvation. He says this, he's obligated to do everything perfectly. If you're trying to be justified, he says in the next verse, if you're trying to be justified by these sets of rules and these sets of behaviors, you've been, listen to this, you've been alienated from Christ. Say it with me, church. You have fallen. You get how evil that is? There's only one force in the world that wants you to believe that you have to earn your salvation, and it is not the Holy Spirit. It is simply the desire of Satan to convince us that God will save us for free, but he won't let us keep it unless we do this, this, this, this, and this. That is a lie straight from the pits of hell. If you know Jesus, you've been saved by grace, entirely by grace, and nothing but grace, so help me God. And the church said, listen, you want to know if God's grace has changed you? Then you're no longer trying to pursue salvation by keeping a set of rules or behaviors. You know your salvation rests entirely upon the grace of God. Clue number three. I asked this before, but I'll ask it again online here. How many of you have sinned since you've become a Christian? How many of you have known people who became a Christian, and then all of a sudden they disappear and you don't know where they're at, and you find out the reason they quit coming to church is because their life went back to sinning, and they came back 6 months later because then they got to figure it out. Anybody know anybody like that? Yeah, well, most of those people come on Saturday night. You guys are fine, right? I'm kidding, right? Listen to what the writer of Hebrews says about whether grace has impacted you. Therefore, since we have a high priest who's gone through the heavens, Jesus, the Son of God, he says, let's hold firmly to the faith that we profess. Listen to this. For we don't have a high priest, Jesus, who's unable to sympathize with our what? You ever tried to share your weakness with somebody and get no sympathy? That's called marriage, okay? Right? Listen, when you share your weaknesses with people, it is hard at times to get sympathy. And that's why most of us don't share our weaknesses, because we're never sure of the response. Do you know that Jesus sympathizes with your weaknesses, with your struggles? Some of you are sitting in here right now watching online, and you are living in your weakness. Jesus sympathizes with that. Why? Because the Bible says he's been tempted in every way just as we are. And he did it without sinning, meaning he gets how stinking hard this is. Aren't you grateful that he gets that, church? Man, I am. And listen to this. Has God's grace changed you? If you're a person who struggles in your weakness, he says, let us then approach the what? Throne of with, listen, here's what I know, at least from my life. When I knew Jesus and I sinned, which was way too often, the last place I wanted to go was to God's throne of grace, right? I wanted to hide. I wanted to stay away. I remember living in sin. And I remember trying to go to church while I was living in sin. And I remember getting in my car when I was living in sin, after I went to church, and I said, this ain't ever gonna work. Either I'm gonna have to give up sinning or quit going to church. And so for 7 years, I didn't go back to church. because I know that for most of us, God's grace doesn't impact us in a way that we know when we're struggling and when we're failing, we can still go to the throne of grace with confidence. I mean, this church today would be full if people who were sinning and failing and living in their weakness actually had been impacted by God's grace to know that when I'm living in it, I can still approach God's grace with confidence. And look what we get when we go there. He says this, why do we go there? So we can receive mercy. Someone who won't punish us for what we've done. And we can find grace. Give us unmerited favor to help us in our time of need. Listen, some of the ways that God has impacted you, if God's grace has changed you, is you know that the name of the Lord is a strong tower, right? And those that are right with God always run to it and are safe. Listen, you don't have to run away from God when you've been a bad boy or a bad girl. You don't have to run away from God when you're struggling to be a bad boy or a bad girl. If grace has impacted you, he says, run to that throne with confidence. Can I get an amen? Listen to the fourth clue in James chapter 4. It says, you adulterous people, don't you know that friendship with the world is hatred toward God? Anyone who chooses to be a friend of the world has become an enemy with God. Or do you think, Scripture says without reason, that the Holy Spirit he's caused to live in you isn't jealous? Listen to this. He says, but he, that is God, gives more, say it, church, he gives more grace, but to who? This is why Scripture says God will oppose, military term in the Greek. He will line up his army of heaven, right, against the who? The proud, but he will give grace to the humble. Listen, if you're a Christian and you've been saved by God's grace, being arrogant and proud do not go hand in hand with that. That is not a combination that Scripture believes in. If God's grace has saved you, say amen. Amen. Then guess what? There should not be any arrogance or pride in any of us, because we have not been saved by anything we've done. We've been saved by God's riches at Christ's expense completely. And Bible says this, God will oppose the proud but give grace to the humble. You want to know why part of the reason why churches die, these churches that Joe talks about, is because they're led by people who are arrogant and proud. Listen, God's never going to support that. There's too much pride in marriages. There's too much pride in relationships. There's too much pride in the church. There's too much pride in ourselves. Listen, the reality is this, if God's grace has changed you, has made an impact on you because you claim that it has saved you, then you and I should always be humble. Can I get an amen, church? How about clue number five? Clue five says this, Titus 2, for the grace of God that brings salvation appeared to who? Oh man, all of us. Salvation is inclusive for everybody. And listen to the grace of God, how powerful it is. That grace that saves you teaches us to say no to what? Ungodliness and worldly desires. Why? So we can live self-controlled, upright, and godly lives in this present age. This is some of my favorite verses in all of Scripture. It's claimed against me that I preach about grace too much. I will point to this Scripture every time and tell you, there is no amount of preaching about grace that's ever too much. And here's why, because the grace of God saved us, amen? But it's not it. The grace of God is so powerful that it teaches cord bearer to not give in to sin and to learn how to live a self-controlled and godly life. Isn't it funny? Not ha-ha funny, but isn't it sort of evil funny? How the one thing the church doesn't want to talk about a lot is grace. But following rules we do, because I think if we scare people and we lay out the demands for people that they won't sin. And yet Scripture teaches that the way for you and I to stop sinning is to come face to face with God's amazing what? Grace. Grace. Listen, if you know Jesus online and in here, you've been saved by it. But that grace that saved you is to change you, so that you learn how to say no to sin. So how are you doing? How are you doing with God's grace impacting you when it comes to lust and to greed and to covetousness and to lying and to stealing and to cheating and to idolatry and fornication and drunkenness and the like? How are you doing with saying no? Has God's grace impacted you to where you're saying no to those things and living self-controlled and godly lives in this world? If God's grace has impacted you the way Paul said it impacted him, then the answer is yes.
0: Thank you for
1: amen.
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4: In the Bible, it tells us to focus on reading the scriptures to the church, encouraging the believers and teaching them, and bringing the lost into the light until Jesus comes again. And this is the message that God has for us today. Before we share anything today, we need to take a moment in time to adjust our thinking cap. If you have one, you know what I mean. Readjust your way of old thinking into the new way of thinking that the Jesus you read or hear about is you. He is. He's us. Yes, He is you. And to some, the renewing of your mind is something that they are unfamiliar with, but as a believer, it is essential. With some people, it takes time, but the time we give this, quote, the renewing of your mind, the act of changing your thoughts to a new way of thinking, and let it become established to become a living part of you, takes time. Just as you were forgiven and you came alive spiritually, you can in the now, knowing when you have a little talk with God. You can know He welcomes you as you come to realize you can come into His presence anytime, knowing you are welcome. Some can step right up and become a part of God's kingdom quickly and do and participate by allowing the transformation to take effect by the knowing inside that God lives in you and the you you have become welcomes Him in a way that He can be at home living within you. Come on, everybody. Perk right up and listen in. Gladly let your mind roll on. Blessed are you as you walk in Him.

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Everything is gonna be fine. Come on, everybody, let your magic begin. Let your glory tell your story.

awakened of, we begin to find out who we are. As we find out who he is. In Colossians, it informs us that Jesus, the Christ man, the man of God, is the visible image of the invisible God. It follows it up with the saying that we are to be taught by him, for he is truth. So as you have accepted Christ Jesus as a part of you to be your teacher, your mentor, your Lord, you must continue to begin and keep listening and learning by being obedient to him. Let your roots grow down deep into him and draw up nourishment from him in the truth that he teaches you. Let your life overflow with thanksgiving for all he has done. But to some, this doesn't seem to come as quickly. It takes time. The Spirit desires for you to know him. Most don't understand that the Spirit has been living in you all your life. He is not a stranger to you. It's that you have been a stranger to and of him. But when it's your time to wake up, and you listen and move into your time of your awakening, the not being asleep, but alive in Christ, becoming as Jesus is, your time is in the now. It is your time. And this time, that special moment in time, belongs to you. And you have welcomed your spirit man to become alive in you, in your physical body, to lead and direct you in the ways of godliness and love. Think about this. Does anybody really know what time it is? Yes, someone does. It tells us all over the place in the words we hear as we follow in the footsteps of Jesus' walk. He himself says in John 2:4 to his mother, "My time has not yet come." His mother asked him to help the new married couple with their celebration, for their wine had ran out before its time. Jesus says to his mom, "How does this concern you and me? Mom, my time has not yet come." But as we will do for our moms or our family or our loved ones, okay, with a loving of the love that we have, that is born in us, the love of God, we will do as Jesus did. He fulfilled his mom's request, for he knew his mom's heart. And it pleased him to do for her, and in doing for her, it pleased Jesus' Father, God. Jesus tells us many, many, many times, "I only say and do what my Father tells me." So when we do as our spirit man, the Holy Spirit inside of us, tells us what to say or do, it is God. And when we do, we are letting God know, and also you yourself know, that you love him and that you love you by you being obedient and saying and doing as we know to do. In John 4:21, when he is with the Samaritan woman at the well, he gives her this information. He says, "Believe me, the time is coming when it will no longer matter whether you worship the Father here or in Jerusalem at what you know as the temple. You are the temple. You are the dwelling place of the Spirit of God, for he lives in you. You are living in this time that Jesus says is coming. It is here, in the here and now, and in your everyday future." Yes, Jesus walks his walk, and he listens to his Father through his Spirit. He would speak about his time, and about time and time and time again. When he was at home visiting his brother, there was a celebration going on in Judea. He informed them that they can go there or go anywhere, but he could not. "Now is not my time for me to go," he said. "You guys can go. I am not yet ready to go to this festival, and the reason why, as my Father says within me, my time is not yet come." In John 12:23, Jesus informed Philip and Andrew, after they had entered Jerusalem, that the time has come for the Son of Man to enter into his glory. "All those who want to be my disciples," says Jesus, "must come and follow me, because my servants must be where I am. And if they follow me, the Father will honor them." Jesus says, "Now my soul is deeply troubled. Should I pray, Father, save me from what lies ahead? No, that is the very reason I came. Father, bring glory to your name." Then a voice spoke from heaven saying, "I have already brought it glory, and I will do it again." Jesus told the crowd that heard the message, "That voice was for your benefit, not mine. The time of judgment for the world has come, when the prince of this world is cast out, and I am drawing everyone to myself by sending you a counselor," meaning the Holy Spirit. "He will come because I will send him to you. And when he comes, he will convince the world of its sin and of God's righteousness and of the coming judgment." The world's sin is unbelief in me. Righteousness is available. It is available because of the belief that you have in me, that I am the way
to forgiveness in you. You have been set

free from the judgment, for the prince of this world, in whom you do not follow anymore, has already been judged. Jesus, knowing his time here is drawing to a close, said, okay, there is so much more I want to tell you, but the problem is, you can't bear it when the spirit of truth is awakened in you. When your light within you is turned up brighter, you will be willing to be taught and hear what the truth is saying to you. He will not be presenting his own ideas. He will be telling you what he has heard. He will tell you about the future. He will bring me glory and you glory too by revealing to you whatever he receives from me. All that the Father has is mine, and it all belongs to you too. At that time of awakening and revealing, you are able to go directly to the Father, and he will give you a glad welcome, and you can ask him for whatever you request, giving him the attention of your belief in his Son, in whom you believe. You will receive and you will have abundant joy. He lets us know that as your soul prospers, you will have abundance because the Father loves you dearly. You are the apple of his eye, his bright and morning star, his special one, his masterpiece, his loved one, in whom he is well pleased. He can point to you as a proud father in whom he has found joy that allows love to abound freely. Always keep this, what I am about to say, fresh in your thoughts. Bring it into the now, the remembrance of the moment in time, that at just the right time, your time, you heard God's call from within and you answered the call. You have come to know that you are made pure and holy by the teaching of the words of the truth. Jesus says in John 14:23, all who love me will do what I say. My Father will love them, and we will come to them and live with them. God the Father lives in you. Jesus lives in you. And the Holy Spirit lives in you. When you saw the light turn on in you at just the right time, you were able to feel God in you through the forgiveness and the love of Jesus. And this Jesus is us. God gives you the Holy Spirit, the counselor, to teach you everything. And he will remind you of everything that Jesus has told you. When you love me, he says, be happy, for I give you peace of mind and peace of heart. So don't be troubled or afraid. Your Father loves you. And I pray that it is your time, which it is, that from his glorious unlimited resources, he will give you inner strength through his Holy Spirit. And I pray that Christ will be at more and more at home in your heart as you trust in him. Let your roots go down deep into the soil of God's marvelous love. And may you, yes you, it's your time to have the power, or the increase of the power, to understand God's love. May you experience the love of Christ within you, though it is so great, you will never fully understand it. But as you do understand, as you seek and grow, you are filled with the fullness of life and the power that comes from God. For by his mighty power at work in you, he is able to accomplish infinitely more than you would ever dare to ask or hope for. Time, it is your time.

And you'll come running back. You'll come rejoicing on your knees. So go ahead and be wild. Go ahead and have your way. Go ahead, light up the town. Have your good times. But I'll tell you what, you'll be missing the freedom of love, the freedom of joy, and the real life in me. So, you'll come running. Yeah, you'll come running. You will come running back to me. 'Cause time, it's on my side, not yours. Time doesn't wait for anyone.

0: No, you'll come running back. Yes, you are always running back. And I'll be waiting for you to come to me. Yes, it's time for you to enjoy life. I have promised it. Time is eternal, and your spirit assures it. Yes, time for you is now, and forever and ever. Amen.
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3: Guys, this series on prayer has been changing my life, been changing my world, because what it really shows me, and it's been teaching me, and I've been getting so much feedback from people in the church, the friends, the partners, the people online. Don't forget, you're online. You got to tell us where you're watching. We want to connect with you. You're just a part of the global church that we have here. I wrote this down. I got some stuff, and I want you to hear this. Listen to this and listen to the heart of God. Today, what I want you to know and I want you to understand is that God has created me and you for fellowship with Him. You got to think, when you hear this today, I tell you, I really, really want you to understand the magnitude of what God did to have fellowship with us. Listen to this. Before time began, before the first star was spoken into existence, God had a desire. Think of that. Created the world. In the beginning, there was nothing. There was darkness upon the earth, and God created the earth. But God had a desire within creating that earth, not just to create a world, but to create someone He could walk with. Man, somebody He could talk with, and someone He could love forever. You were not made for religion. We weren't made for rituals. We weren't made for rules and regulations. We were made for relationship. You and me were designed for unbroken fellowship with God, with the Creator of the universe. His love for me and you is not fragile. It doesn't fade away with our failures. His desire for closeness with you was not based on what we could do for Him, but on what He has already done for us through Jesus Christ. From Eden, where He walked with Adam, to the cross, where Jesus hung for us, to this moment right now, God has one consistent cry. I want you to be close to me. That's the whole plan of the gospel. We were with God in the beginning. God created the heavens and the earth for me and you. He had fellowship with us. He had connection with us. He had communion with us. We were walking with Him. But man was separated because of sin. And God's greatest passion, the moment that man was separated from Him, was to get you and me back in a relationship and fellowship with Him. That's why He sent Jesus Christ. That's why He did what He did for us. That's the plan of redemption. Every act of redemption in Scripture, every covenant, every miracle, every prophetic promise was God reaching out, making a way back into intimacy with me and you. That was the plan. That was the overall plan from the beginning. He is not content just to forgive our sins. He wants to restore us to daily communion with Him. He wants me and you to live from a place where His presence is not an event, but a lifestyle. The enemy's greatest goal, his greatest desire, was to create distance between you and God. But the Holy Spirit's greatest work is to draw us back into the closeness with our Father. This is something you don't have to earn. It's something we have to receive. God loves us relentlessly, unconditionally, and eternally, and His highest longing is unbroken fellowship with you. And that's what I want to talk to you today about, is that how much God wants to restore fellowship with you, intimacy with you, communion with you, relationship with you. That was the overall plan in the beginning. God wanted man to be in fellowship with him. You know, I said that a couple of weeks ago. You think the greatest problem we had was sin? You know, when you look at it, but really it was separation and isolation. That's the greatest pain. Fellowship is God's priority. You even seen it in Genesis chapter 3. God shows himself walking in the garden, seeking Adam. In Genesis 3:8, you see that. God always makes the first move towards you. Remember this, he's not hiding from you, he's looking for you. That's what he did with Adam. Adam was walking around. Adam was in trouble. Adam messed up. Adam slipped and fell from a place of grace, and God said, Adam, where are you? And what did Adam say? I'm hiding, man. I messed up. Have you messed up? I messed up. You know, when you mess up, you're kind of like, well, I really don't want nobody to know I messed up. So I'm kind of going to hide a little bit, lay low. What do we do, right? Like when we really mess up, sometimes we don't, I don't want to get around church. I had somebody not too long ago, it was kind of comical. It was funny because I understand where they were coming from. But they were like, I've been ducking you a little bit. And I said, I know you have been. And they said, I said to them, why are you ducking me? You know what I mean? Like, I'm not God, you know, but I knew what they were saying. They were like, they said this to me. It was funny. We've all been there. You've been there. They said, I don't want you to know what I'm thinking right now. Like, I didn't want to talk with you and tell you where my feelings were at. It wasn't nothing with me. It was just a life hit. Life hits are coming. Stuff happens. And I knew where they were at. They were basically saying this. Like, if I talk to you the day after my problem, you would have not liked me, Pastor Chris. I said, listen, we've all been there before. When sometimes we stay away from the God we serve because the feelings that we have don't line up with his word. We've been there. We've done that. Sometimes we don't want to hear it. Sometimes we don't want to get around it. But I got news for you. God's the only one you can bring it to. He's been longing for you, wanting your fellowship. And instead of thinking Adam, when he sinned and was separated from God or he messed up, that God would hide from him, he went looking for him. He said, where are you? He said, I don't want to be near you. I messed up. He said he was afraid. But God said, look, I want you to understand that even though sin broke fellowship, grace restored that fellowship. The Bible says that sin separates us, but that doesn't change God's desire, so much so that he annihilated sin once and for all. He restored us. He who knew no sin became sin. So me and you who sin become sinless, spotless, redeemed. That's the plan of redemption. So he could restore fellowship. Salvation is not just about going to heaven. It's about bringing heaven's relationship to the earth to you now. That's what we got to remember. That's the biggest lie of the enemy. Well, you know, you sinned. Well, you know, you messed up. Well, you know, you're not doing this right. And you're not doing that right. No, the Bible's clear to say that sin that once separated us has now been nailed to a cross. That's why Jesus went to the cross. He took sin upon him. He became sin. So that sin can never separate you again from your Heavenly Father. You know, God's smart. Super smart. God knew from the beginning what separated me and you from him. It was sin. Adam's sin, man fell short. But God, in his infinite knowing of everything, knew that if sin was the culprit that separated me and you from him, then sin was an enemy that needed to be annihilated. And at all cost, it had to be dealt with. That's why he sent Jesus. Jesus didn't just come to take sin. He became sin on the cross. On that cross, Jesus says these words. We just came out of Easter not too long ago. You all know the story. He stood there and he said these words in the Hebrew. He stood there with hanging on the cross. And he said, God, why have you forsaken me? You know, I always thought about that. What a powerful statement. You know, I had a thought with that one day and it changed me. I said, when they put a crown of thorns in his head, when they beat him to the point he couldn't be recognized by his own family, when he was annihilated and brutally beaten for my sin, you didn't hear God. You didn't hear Jesus say, "Where are you?" In the pain, in the broken moments, you didn't hear him say, "Where are you?" But in the silence of a lost presence of his heavenly Father, he cried out, "Where are you?" And I asked myself the question, why would he ask such a question like that? Where are you? Because in the silence, he didn't question his Father's existence, but he questioned, "Where's your presence?" And I prayed about it. You know what the Lord said to me? He said, "I had to turn my back on my Son because he became sin. So I never have to turn my back on you." No sin is so great to separate you from the love of God, because Jesus, once and for all, the Bible says that when he paid the price and he said, "It is finished," that the veil was rent. What's that mean? The wall of separation has forever been broken, that it could never again be put back up, that we would be separated from God. So why are we living a separated life in the earth? Why would we even want to, for a second, stay out of the presence of God? Why would we, for a minute, not be in constant fellowship with God? Because we have unrealistic ideas that are never based on scriptural evidence, but based on what we think. Well, God can't be pleased with me. It doesn't matter whether he's pleased with me or not. He still loves me and wants a fellowship with me. I might not be what I want to be, but I'm a whole lot better than I used to be. We're growing in God's grace, but he never leaves or takes his presence away from us based upon our performance. You got to remember that. Jesus is the bridge to unbroken fellowship. You're not a visitor in God's presence where you come in and out. You are basically a host of God's presence. He's not coming in and out of your life. He's staying with you no matter what. He's staying with you through the good times and the bad times and the ups and the downs of life. And this is what I want you to know. Remember when we read in Romans 8, 38 and 39? Nothing can separate you from the love of God. Even when we feel distant, God's never distant. This is what I want you to do. Write this down. Point number one. God's love for you and me is so big because God loves you so much and wants to have unbroken fellowship with you and him. Look what it says in the Amplified Classic right here, Romans 6, 9. We're going to read 9 through 11. Because we know that Christ, the Anointed One, being once raised from the dead, will never die again. Death no longer has power over him. For by death he died. He died to sin, ending his relation to it once for all. And the life he lives, he is living to God in unbroken fellowship with him. Listen to verse 11. This is where me and you come in. Even so, consider yourself dead to sin, your relation to it broken, but alive to God, living in unbroken fellowship with him in Christ. It doesn't get better than that. We live in unbroken fellowship with God. No, doesn't. Now listen, do I feel sometimes like my relationship is distant? I may feel like that, but that's not the truth. Do I feel like sometimes God is distant? I may feel like that, but it's not the truth. God said forever, once and for all, we'll never live in broken fellowship because of what Jesus did, we've been put together. So really, if I stay outside too long, that's my idea. It was never God's idea. God's idea was constantly to be one with us. I think highlights we take from that is this. When we look at Jeremiah 29:11 in the message, it's a very familiar passage of scripture, but I think we have to understand this because God loves me and you so much, he wants unbroken fellowship to be from me to him because he's already said, "I'm not leaving you." Listen to what it says. "I know what I'm doing. I have it all planned out. Plans to take care of you and not abandon you. plans to give you a future and a hope. When you call on me and you come and pray to me, I'll listen. When you come looking for me, you will find me. Yes, when you get serious about finding me and want it more than anything else, I'll make sure you won't be disappointed. That's God's decree. I'll turn things around for you. I'll bring you back from all the countries in which I drove you. God's decree. I will bring you home to a place from which I sent you, off in exile. You can count on it. What is he saying? He's talking about the children of Israel. He said this. He said, even though they were there in a distant place, he said, what it means is this, is that now I am what? With a heart of humanity and a heart for humanity, I'm going to pull you back no matter where you're at. So no matter how far away you think you are, God's right there. No matter how far you think you're in. Look at the prodigal, right? He's living in the house. His father's loving him. He's blessed. He said, listen, man, I don't want to do it this way no more. I want to do it my way. You ever been there? You want to do it your way? Yeah, I've been there. My way didn't work out. How about yours? You know what I mean? I don't want to go. I don't want to go. God, no, I want to do it my way. Let me do it my way. I used to say it ain't my way. It's Yahweh. Come on, somebody, right? Why? What are you saying? I'm saying, man, sometimes I think I got a better idea than God. You ever thought you had a better plan than God? You ever thought you had it all figured out? And then just like that prodigal, he said, hey, man, I'm taking it and I'm going and I'm running after what I want to run after. And all of a sudden, one day he wakes up in a pig trough. Hanging out with the slop and the pigs. Said, man, I'll tell you what. Guy had a revelation. The Bible says he came to his own senses and he knew. He said, my father's servants are living better than this. Let me just go home. I could be one of the servants in the house. And when the father saw him come running home, what did the father say? He said, man, you ain't going back over there. You're going back to the place where I had set for you. How many times do we think like that? Because we missed it, or we made a mistake, or we had a setback, or we had something go on. I think sometimes we feel like, well, we don't deserve the position. Well, we didn't get the position because we deserved it. We get the position because God gave it. Jesus bought it back. So if me and you ever slip beyond the place of maybe feeling we belong, he put us back together to belong anyway. That's what you got to remember. Keep that there. That love is so great. That's why we pray. That's why we ask God to intervene. God's love is the starting point for all of it. It's unconditional. It's not based on performance. He initiated this relationship. The Bible said he seeks and saves the lost. He came looking for us. His love isn't distant. It's pursuing. It's personal. And it's sacrificial. What does that mean?
2: 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Don't miss out on this opportunity to receive encouragement on the go. 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
3: That means that this fellowship with God is deep. It's intimate. God wants to be involved in every part of your life, not just Sundays. Man, that right there to me means I got hope every day of my life because and I think sometimes that's one of the points I wanted to pull in this thing is I want you to start understanding that there is a legal side of prayer. Obviously, we stay scriptural, we stay biblical, but when are we going to start getting heartfelt with God? When are we going to start getting transparent with God? When are we going to get to the point where we just become so open to God that we become honest and genuine and transparent? You know what I mean? It's not like he doesn't know what's going on. It's not like he doesn't understand what's happening in your life. Sometimes I think we do that. We get in this thing where we feel like, oh, you know, well, I don't want to let God know really where I'm at. Don't you think he knows? The Bible says he searches your heart. He already knows what you're thinking before you think it. He's God. And I think there's a place where sometimes you got to realize his shoulders are big enough to handle the cares in that you've been carrying. I think this thing about unbroken fellowship is so important because look what it says right here. It said sin broke the fellowship, but Jesus restored it. Remember we talked about that? Sin created a gap between God and man, but Jesus' sacrifice removed the barrier and restored the access to mankind. How? What is love? Unbroken fellowship is now possible. Look what it says in Hebrews 10:22. I put it in the NIV. It says, let us draw near to God with a sincere heart and the full assurance of faith that it brings. Man, when you look at this thing from this perspective of where you were to where you could be, think about this. I always think about this when it comes to prayer. That God in heaven, the Almighty God, that the minute you as a child of God, look at all the people in the earth, the minute you take time to pray, ask God in your situations, tell him, come on, somebody, you say, God help me. He stops what he's doing. You know, I think of this, you know, it's kind of like this. You know, a couple of days ago, you know, where I was at the house and, you know, everybody needs your attention. And sometimes you just, you know, you veg out a little bit or you get on your phone and you're just scrolling through endless nonsense. I laughed, you know, the other day I was looking at something and I was watching some stupid thing. And now all of a sudden I'm a gold miner. You know, you're like, you watch these guys, they're mining for gold. And, you know, you're scrolling right now. All of a sudden now I'm learning how to fly a plane. You know, I'm watching these guys and I'm just mindless entertainment for like a half hour. Right now, all of a sudden everybody's a DIY expert. I've been getting a lot of that lately. DIY. I'm like, I don't even want to do a project at the house, let alone I'm going to become a DIYer and I'm going to go repair the awning of the foundation. No, I'm done. I quit before I started. And you know what I'm saying? And I was there and the kids were in the house and I noticed that they were talking to me, but I was checked out. And literally I was like, yeah, you know, I wasn't really paying attention. I was like, yeah, you do this everywhere. And all of a sudden I went like this and the Lord said, stop what you're doing and put down the phone. They want your attention. And I've missed it 1,000 times. And I stopped what I was doing and I put it down. I said, hey, what's going on? What do you want to talk about? And it was nothing serious. It was really just kind of goofy. It wasn't a big deal. It wasn't earth shaking. It wasn't something sentimental. It was, I just want to know you can hear my voice. I just want to know I've got your attention. And man, when it was done, you know, the moments kind of go and you go on with your day. And the Spirit of God spoke to my heart and said, son, that's what you need to know. That no matter what is going on in your life, that when you call upon my name, you've got my attention. How do you know that? In 1 John 5:14 and 15, there's a really, really good scriptural place to start prayer. It says this, now this is the confidence that we have in him. That if we ask anything according to his will, which we know is his word, he hears us. The next verse says, and if we know that he hears us, we know he grants us that petition. You know, I read that years ago and I started thinking in my inside, like, we know he grants the petition if we know he hears us. How many times is that the greatest cry of mankind? Does God really hear me? Does God really hear me? I'm down here doing life. I'm down here dealing with stuff. Did God really hear my prayer? Did God? And then right away we can get scriptural, you know, and we need to get scriptural. But if we ask anything according to his will, his word, we know he hears us. So the cry of mankind is not, will God do it? The cry of mankind is not, can God do it? If you went out there and did a poll with atheists and, you know, people that didn't believe or non-church, do you believe God can? Pretty much everybody that's got a brain in their head said, God can do whatever he wants to do. But the question is, will he do it for me? That's the number one question you got to ask yourself, because that's the number one cry of mankind. I know God can. You look at the miracles in the Bible, I can think of so many things that God had the power to do. Even like that leper, he said, I know you can make me clean, but will you? I know you can do this, but will you? You look at blind Bartimaeus screaming on the side of the road, Son of David, have mercy on me because I know you can, but will you do it for me? And he will. He's willing. He wants to. That's where you got to ask him. You got to ask him to come on in. Think about this. Unbroken fellowship is the key. Look at this. Point number two. God listens to your prayers that are sincere and simple. Just get real with God. Look what it says in Matthew 6, 5 through 8. Put it in NIV. I love this. When you pray, don't be like the hypocrites. For they love to pray standing in the synagogues, on the street corners to be seen of men. I tell you the truth, they receive the reward in full. Instead, when you pray, go into your room, close the door. Pray to your Father who's in the unseen. Because your Father who sees you, what you do in secret, he will reward you. And when you pray, don't keep babbling on and on like the pagans. What is he saying? They think because they keep asking the same thing, they're going to be heard. Don't be like them. Your Father knows what you have need of. Ask him. What do you mean with the hypocrites? You know what I'm saying? Thou Father in heaven. Come on, man. I don't know how you talk and I talk, but I don't talk like that. Talk to God like he's your friend. Talk to God like I don't go talk to my natural father like that. You know what I mean? I talk to my father heartfelt. I talk to him sincerely. I talk to him normal. I talk to him like a normal guy. How do you talk to me? How do I talk to you? Stop with all the formality and the legalities and all this stuff and just be transparent. Look what it says in Psalms 116:1. I put it in the Passion. I love it. Look at this scripture. I'm passionately in love with God because he listens to me. He hears my prayers and he answers them. That's what the psalmist David said. I'm passionately in love with God because he hears me. He listens to me. He answers my prayers. Man, don't you want that to be the heartbeat of your life? Look what it says in Hebrews 10:19. Hebrews 10:19 is so powerful because he starts talking about clinging on to God and hanging on to God. And sometimes life's hitting. And I want to say something because I think sometimes people can get the wrong idea about how God responds. What do you mean? Well, sometimes we pray and we ask God, and things don't work out the way we thought they were going to work out. Everybody in this room can raise their hand there. I prayed and expected this. We prayed and this happened. But I got news for you. It may not have happened the way you expected it to. But that doesn't mean God wasn't in it. Now, I want to explain that. Not the hard stuff of life. You understand what I'm saying. Have you ever seen kind of like you make a decision and pray, and then God kind of shifts it, and God kind of moves it, but in the end, it works out where love gets its best interest in your life. It's not always easy, but he's always faithful. Might not work out the way I thought it was going to work out. How many times you've been believing this is going to happen and that happens? How many times you believe in this and something else? But that doesn't mean God's character has changed because God is who he said he is. I've learned this. I'm not in control of life. No one's in control of life. But I'm in control of how I respond to life. That's what you and I got to remember. Sometimes I think that's how unmet expectations brings us to a place where sometimes we don't want to pray. But I got news for you. It's time to pray. Look what it says in Hebrews 10 in the Passion Translation, verse 19. It says, and now we are brothers and sisters in God's family. It's because of the blood of Jesus. He's welcomed us right into the most holy sanctuary in the heavenly realm, boldly, without hesitation. For why? He has dedicated a new life-giving way for us to approach God. For just as the veil was torn in two, Jesus' body was torn open to give us a free and fresh access to him. And since we now have this magnificent king priest to welcome us into God's house, we come closer to God and approach him with an open heart, fully convinced by faith that nothing will keep us at a distance from him. For our hearts have been sprinkled with the what? The blood to remove it in priorities. And we've been freed from the accusing conscience. And now we're clean. unstained, presentable to God inside and out. So now we must cling tightly to the hope that lives within us, knowing that God always keeps his promise. That's the key to remember. God's going to keep his promise. He's going to keep his promise to me. He's going to keep his promise to you. And he's going to keep the promises that he gave me and you in the word of God. Because we know this. There's nobody like God. Point number three is this. God likes to show us his love by answering our prayers. Look at Jeremiah 33:3. I put it in the Message translation right there. Call to me and I will answer you. I will show you marvelous and wonderful things that you can never figure out on your own. My God in heaven, isn't that good? How many things can I not figure out on my own? I was reading just the other day Romans, you know, and we could go there maybe next week or something. We'll talk about Romans. I was reading Romans 8, 26, 27, 28. I was in there, man. There's, you know, you read Romans 8, 1. There's no condemnation in them that are in Christ Jesus. For the law of the spirit of life in Christ set me free from the law of sin and death. And you start seeing this life in the spirit, life in the spirit, life in the spirit. And one of the things he says is this. He says, I want to help you in your weaknesses. I want to help you in the word in there. He uses his infirmities. Studying it out, it means this. Every single thing you need help, every single thing you need hope, and everything you need that you cannot do on your own, God has sent the Holy Spirit to help us with. And I thought about this. And he said, not with the knowledge on your own, but with a knowledge from this word, I could change every situation in your life. I could bring my worries to God. The Bible says, cast your cares upon him for he cares for you. I could bring my concerns to God. He says, don't be anxious and don't be worried about anything. Any single thing you face and anything you're looking at, bring it to me. When's the last time you went through something and the first step you did was brought it to God? How many times do we hang on to stuff for days, weeks, maybe months that we're holding on to? We should have never been. We're not designed to hang on to it. You know, one time at church, I was laughing about cast your cares. You know, sometimes you pick up a piece here and you pick up a piece there and you pick up a care there and you pick up a worry there and you pick up an anxiety there and you pick up. Next thing you know, you're so bogged down with life, you can't even move. How many times are we carrying things we should be casting? How many worries and fears and frets are we holding on to that God said, give them to me? Cast your care upon him, for he careth for you. I know sometimes in life you might feel like, well, God, does God really care? He does. And I know a lot of times in life, the question is, well, if God really cares, why do I got to go through this? You know, the Bible's really clear to say that we have an adversary. We have an enemy. You know, I got news for you. That enemy that attacked Adam in the garden doesn't want me and you to really have fellowship with God, because he was one who had fellowship with God and lost it. And he doesn't want mankind to have fellowship with the God that we serve. So you got to realize, as that enemy tries to come and resist, you must persist beyond his pressures and beyond his plan. And you got to pursue. You got to pursue God, because God's already pursued you. You may be there and you're watching, you're saying, well, Pastor Chris, what do I got to do to get that? You got to realize this. Point number four. God longs to be close to me, and he wants to show us his compassion. Isaiah 30:18 in the NLT is a powerful scripture. The Lord waits for you to come to him so he can show you his love and compassion. Friendship with God is reserved to those who've been bought with a price. That's me and you. God wants to be your friend. God wants to talk to you. So as we're in this series, what's the overall takeaway, grab a hold of, move forward with? We learn this. Sin can't separate me from him. Distance can't separate me from him. My behaviors can't separate me from him. Nothing can separate you from the love of God. So today, maybe this is my takeaway for you. No matter where you're at, maybe you don't know all the fancy scriptures. Maybe you don't know all the fancy words. Maybe you don't understand this. Let me give you this last scripture because this one's going to help you. I read it before, but I want you to see this. It's Matthew 6 and 5, Passion Translation, reads real clear. I only want to read the first part of it, but I like it because I think it's the key to how you overcome. Check this out. Whenever you pray, be sincere and not like the pretenders who love the attention they receive when they pray. That's the epitome of prayer right there. Be sincere. God, this is where I'm at. God, this is what I'm going through. God, this is what I'm feeling. God, I'm mad right now. I'm mad at you. I'm messed up. I'm not happy. I'm sad. I'm gloomy. I'm doomy. I don't know where you're at. Some of you might be doing great and go, God, tell them that. God, I'm doing great. Can't wait for tomorrow. It's going to get greater. Maybe the greatest connection that you could have with prayer with God is that you just become sincere. This is where I'm at. I don't know about you, but until you invite God in, I don't know how far he can get through. So take this series, take today's message, look at all those things, take this whole month and start asking yourself, where's my prayer life at? Next week, we'll talk about praying in the spirit. We'll get you filled with the Holy Ghost. We can do all that. But today, when you're in this seat, you're watching online and you get ready to leave, ask yourself maybe one of the greatest questions you could possibly ask yourself. Am I being sincere with God? And that's all I want you to do. Am I being transparent with God? Am I telling God where am I at? And am I telling God? There's nothing wrong. The Bible says he has the same like passion. He feels what you felt because he felt it before. Every frustration, he felt it. Every worry, he felt it. Every care, he felt it. Every anxiety, he felt it. Every fear, he felt it. Every problem, he felt it. But the Bible says he did not sin. If anybody on the face of the earth can understand where you're at, it's God Almighty. And here's the danger. If God's the only one who can understand me, wouldn't you think the enemy would be the only one who tried to separate you from that? Because if you're walking alone, you don't get no help. But the minute you rest in him and lean in him, we know where our help comes from. It comes from the Lord. Amen? Let today just really open up a brand new window of prayer. That God, you know what? A couple weeks ago, remember, I was like, get up in the morning and ask God, invite him in. Come on in, Holy Spirit. God, help me today. The other morning I got up and that's the first thing I said. I said, hello, Holy Spirit. Help me today. I'll tell you what I did. I felt the presence of God. I felt the presence of God right there. I felt the presence of God right in that very moment because not only do I know God is with me, I'm conscious of him being with me in the daily. That's what I want us to get to. Your sincere communication with God is going to bring God's presence in your life. I promise you guys, it's going to be the greatest season of prayer you've ever had. Let me pray for you. Father, I thank you for each and every person listening, watching, everybody here today. I thank you, Lord, that our sincerity of prayer is going to take our life to another level. And I thank you as we implement this sincerity, this transparency, this communication of knowing God's not far, but he's near. We're going to have the greatest prayer life we've ever had in the existence of our walk with God. And Father, I thank you for opening the eyes of their understanding. Let them see and let them know. Quicken them to move rapidly into your presence. And you, Father, manifest yourself in their life. In Jesus' mighty name we pray. Amen. Guys, listen, we love you. We miss you. We're going to be here Sunday with you. Cannot wait to see you. These guys are going to finish it up. I promise you this. Your prayer life is going another level, and I'm excited about it. I love you, and I'll see you soon.
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remember right around the year 2012, I would go out and I would minister. Chandler was just talking about it. I would minister people and I would watch them be healed, set free, and delivered. And I would go home for days in the dark, under the covers with the curtains closed. I was plagued by depression and rejection. And the main thing the enemy would try to tell me is that I was alone. He would say, yeah, you do all of that. And if you were to die today, they would find another Tasha. Let me tell you something. This is the testimony. I remember being in that dark room. I remember the curtains closed. It was so dark that my roommate, who was my cousin at the time, she came and she told me, Tasha, I can't take it. I got to move out. She left and went to one of our family members' house. Dark place. I was in that dark room crying in my bed. And the Lord came to me. He said, Tasha, get up and wash your face. Because I'm never alone, no. I got up. He said, for one thing, he said, you've been calling it the wrong thing. You're walking around saying you're depressed. This is rejection. Depression is a branch off of the root of rejection. So you've been cutting off branches, but tonight we're going to get to the root. He said, this is what I want you to say every single day. I want you to look yourself in the mirror and you say, I curse the spirit of rejection. And I receive the spirit of adoption. And every single day I walked out my deliverance.

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Welcome to Holy Grounds. For the next 15 minutes, let's take a coffee break with God. Come thirsty, come to drink, come to receive, come and let the Lord refresh you. Hey, good morning, everybody. How are you all doing this morning? Let me get my headphones working there. Ah, I can hear myself think now. How about that? Back on the air live after 3 weeks. Shelly held the fort down for me by playing some of God's attributes while we were gone. And, you know, my husband and I were out of the country, and we had a really lovely trip. But I can tell you what, there's nothing like the United States of America. These places in Europe, they're charming, and we spent a lot of time in Germany and World War II, and the Holocaust is a big scar over that, and people still feel awful about it, as they should. But then you run into people that, you know, don't think it was a big deal. But it got me thinking about justice, because where you go in the Netherlands or in Germany and even in Austria, they have these little plaques. They're bronze plaques. They're not plaques. They're like little square. And they're put in front of houses where Jewish people lived. Maybe the house isn't there any longer, but it's still there. And it gives their name and their date of birth. And then it tells what happened to them. Some escaped to America. Some escaped to other countries. And a lot of them were killed in the concentration camps. And it tells you that too. And we were in Amsterdam and we saw Anne Frank's house. And that, and it is, it's a sobering reminder of man's inhumanity to man and how the hatred of people can just cause you to do horrible things. And so it got me thinking. So I hope you got your coffee ready, because we're going to be talking today about justice. Not the justice of the world, but that we have a just God. And someday all these atrocities and it's not, you know, there are Christians being killed all over the place today. God's in his own timing will take care of these people. And there's so much lawlessness and anarchy and hatred. And there's so much lack of respect for God's laws and for his people and even the laws in this country, that justice is a term that justice is what we should hear more about, right? And it's a term that's used for what is right or as it should be. And, you know, God's justice flows from his holiness. And I love, this is one of my favorite Bible verses. Justice and righteousness are used synonymously in the Bible. And actually in Psalm 89:14. It tells us righteousness and justice are the foundations of your throne. The foundation of God's throne is

Lord, yet we're human. And boy, we fail a lot, don't we? That's why we needed our Savior. That's why we needed Jesus. That's why we need to be dependent on Him. What Jesus did was He stepped off His throne in heaven so we could be made righteous and just before God the Father. When we look at what's going on in the world today, we think, who are these people, right? Where are those who are supposed to uphold the law? It seems like anarchy is rampant in the streets of some cities and some states where we ask, where is the justice for these victims, for the children, for the sick? I ask myself that question a lot. I can't even stand to watch the news anymore because it's just, there's so much hatred that I just think, God, when are you going to come and deal with this? You know, Psalm 10 verse 18 says, "Oh Lord, you will incline your ear to do justice to the fatherless and the oppressed." These people that harm children or traffic children or whatever, God has a plan for them. We may not know it now, right? But He does. And if you are breaking God's law and you are sinning against people and you are not obeying His commands, there's going to be a time to answer for it. And we'll talk about that in a little bit. You know, there's a shaking going on now, though, right? And hopefully, and I think we see that a lot, especially on college campuses, God's people are waking up. There are more people coming back to church or coming to church or having spiritual awakenings. And they're praying for His justice to be done in our courts and on our streets. Our Lord, the Lord God Jehovah, He is just. He is judge over all. God's sovereignty extends over all creation. Why? Because He is the Creator. Now, in Hebrew, the word for justice is shafat. I hope I pronounced that right. But it can be translated a lot of different ways. It can mean to vindicate, to judge, to govern, to decide, to defend, to deliver. If the Lord is just in all His ways, and He is merciful when we fail, then when others wrong us, He's going to judge with fairness, right? He's not going to judge out of what we want Him to do. We'll talk about that in a little bit too, right? But Deuteronomy 32:4 says, "His work is perfect, for all His ways are just. A God of faithfulness who does no wrong, righteous and upright is He." That's who our God is, right? Every day, we see or hear about terrible injustices. Prosecutors who refuse to charge criminals, judges who refuse to keep them in jail, and people get out and out and out, and eventually their crimes and whatever it is that these criminals are doing, they get so violent that it usually ends up in someone's death, right? There, people burn cities, they attack police, they scream and say how horrible this country is. Christians are being killed, church services are disrupted by pro-choice protesters, and the list can go on and on and on. And we cry out, God, when are you coming back? When are you going to deal with these people? Isaiah 61:8 tells us, "For I, the Lord, love justice. I hate robbery and wrong. I will faithfully give them recompense." When we cry out, where is justice, right? The Lord hears our cries. Even though we may want vengeance, even though we may want justice, and we usually want to dole it out in like really horrible ways, don't we? In painful ways. We want that person to pay for what they've done. And we want them to pay for it in a really strong way so that others will see. Come on, you know, we've all said that. If I had the chance to do this, right? We all think that way, one way or another. If it was up to me, I would do this, right?
We want to pay.

0: pay back evil with evil. We want to see the evil and the hateful people punished in the worst ways. But Matthew 7:1 tells us, "Do not judge, or you too will be judged. For in the same way you judge others, you will be judged with the measure you use, and it will be measured to you." As Christians, as followers of Jesus Christ, we are called to love others. That means loving and caring for the unborn. That means helping single mothers. That means donating to your church for missions so that the word of God can be spread and his things will be spread. Even just filling a Christmas shoebox, right, is loving others because you're trying to love them into the kingdom. We're to love orphans. We, you know, our church has orphanages and churches all over the world, right? We need to be kind to those who have had abortions and have turned back to the Lord. And we even need to be kind to people that we politically disagree with. But God sees the injustice, and he will take care of those who do wrong. You know, I love the book of Revelation. I read it every once in a while, and you know, you get a double blessing. There's a blessing for you that read it and a blessing for you to hear it. So if you're doing Revelation, read it out loud. And trust me on this, God will have his justice. God will not be mocked. He will not turn a blind eye any longer to those who refuse to confess their sins and their wickedness and turn from their wicked and evil ways. Galatians 6:7 tells us, "Do not be deceived. God cannot be mocked. A man reaps what he sows." God will always have the last word, and his justice will even out everything in the end. What you say and what you do, whether you think you're getting away with it, God sees, and you will not escape his justice. And Christians, as Christians, we are called to follow God's laws, not follow what the world says is right. And we're going to be talking about this next week, apostasy, what some churches are preaching. Listen, there's one way to the Father. There is one way to heaven. That is the door that Jesus Christ opened for us when we come, when he let him come into our lives as our Savior. You know, God just spoke to me about this morning, and it hit me like a ton of bricks, because God said, just because it's legal doesn't make it right. Hello, right? Just because it's legal. Now, Stormy O. Martin, you know I love her books, The Power of Praying, right? She writes, "Have your loved ones been treated unjustly? Have you been to court and felt the judge unfair? Have you appealed to the highest court and found procedure lacking? Do you seek to rule your home justly but often fail? Some people think that God is sitting back, not paying attention, when injustice is done in our courts, in our homes, in our businesses, in our relationships. However, Psalm 121 verse 4 tells us, God neither sleeps nor slumbers. He is very watchful, and he will maintain justice for those who serve him." Stormy goes on to write, "How can we pray in relation to God being just? First, we can praise him. We can recognize that he alone is perfect in justice. Second, we can repent and ask for forgiveness for the times we've rebelled. And third, we can purposefully ask God to act justly on our behalf and on behalf of others. If someone is going to court or involved in mediation, we can pray for the judges, the lawyers, and the jury to be just under God's just laws. We can pray for the courts of our land to be equitable and fair. We can pray that God would fill our nation's courts, from the Supreme Court to the lower courts, with holy judges, people of integrity who love, honor, and heed God's leading as they rule. We can ask God to help us in our dealing, to be just in our dealings with others. We can pray for our children to love justice and to treat others fairly. We can ask God to forgive us for harboring resentment towards those who have wronged us and for trying to take vengeance into our own hands. We can rest in his justice, knowing that he will repay. Thank you, Stormy. That is something that we really need to get a hold of these days. God is watching over us. He sees everything, and prayer and praise will bring us before Him as we ask for help, not just for our lives and our little, you know, family or community, but for this country. We can pray for justice to be done in this country. Psalm 43:1 says, "Vindicate me, O God, and plead my cause. Send forth your light and your truth, and let them guide me." When we pray, when we praise God, we do so because He is perfectly just. He can read our hearts, and only He can judge, and only He can keep us from judging others. He can keep us from being critical and angry and doing something we will regret. That's the big thing, right? We all want justice when we see injustice. We want to take matters into our own hands. But if we don't give it to God in prayer, we'll probably do something that will probably make things worse, at least in His eyes, right? Isaiah 30, verse 18 says, "Yet the Lord longs to be gracious to you. He rises to show compassion, for the Lord is a God of justice. Blessed are we who wait for Him." When we pray for justice in our lives and in the lives of our family and our loved ones and our country and in the world, we should pray something like this. Just off the top of my head, "Lord, I praise you. You are just in all your ways. Forgive my anger and desire for vengeance. Teach me to forgive and trust your vengeance and trust vengeance to you. Teach me to be sensitive to your justice and your ways." In Jesus' name. We have to remember that we serve a just God, and we have to remember that we need to follow His ways, listen to His commands, and be obedient. And most of all, pray. Pray for justice to be done. Until next week, everybody, shalom and God bless.
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We've been on the air since 1985 right here in Holly Hill, Florida. And it's because of you listeners. It's because of you pastors. 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

second man be in Christ. We are in Christ, in Christ. The word in Christ is used. And to be in Christ is more powerful than anything else you can be in. Let me tell you, what you are in Christ is more powerful than anything you're in.

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0: favor.
1: Okay, hello everybody, all boys and girls, all the ships at sea. It's good to see you. Well, by faith anyway. Good to be seen. We're on WAPN.net. Of course, you can find us on the web, YouTube, live, WAPN on YouTube. And this is Prayer Line. It's Coastland Agape Prayer Line. And you've been waiting all week for this. I know you have. You've been sitting right by your phone, just waiting, saying, when can I call these people? And I'm going to give you the opportunity right now. That is a wonderful thing to do. You can call us up. We are live on the air. And you can get us at 386-673-2495.

0: it's an outreach ministry of that church. Absolutely so. And so I'm allowed to do it by the grace of God, and they support, and we appreciate it. They're located at 878 Taylor Road, Port Orange, which is two blocks west of Spruce Creek High School. And they meet Sunday morning at 10 a.m., where you can get praise, worship, word. Ed's a good teacher. Apologetics is absolutely a specialty. And then Wednesday night, they're teaching in the book of Revelation right now, 6 p.m., and taking it verse by verse all the way through that book. So you can untangle that Gordian knot there on Wednesday night with Pastor Ed as he's teaching there. Also, we have men's group coming up this Thursday, which is tomorrow night, and that'll be 6 p.m., and that men getting together, and some from other churches, and we're all getting together there, and we'll be eating food, which men like to do, and talking and sharing about what the Lord is doing in our lives and where that group is going. It is a multi-interdenominational, multi-church, non-denominational, a-denominational situation. So join it. You'll enjoy that. If you're a guy and you're looking for guys who love God, it's a good place to go. 878 Taylor Road, Port Orange. And that's at 6 p.m. tomorrow night. So for right now, here we are, Coastal and Agape. Coastal Agape Inc. is the technical word, but it's Coastal Agape International. We'd say universal, but we haven't gotten into space yet. But, you know, you never know, Robert. You never know.
1: Hey, satellites. Do they count?
0: Satellites. There you go. Yeah, right. So I'm here with the Robert Thornton, a man who, if he were wearing armor, would look like one of the Knights of the Round Table. If you don't believe me, just look it up on YouTube, and you'll catch his face. You'll say, yeah, well, there you go. You would look like that. You know. You'd pass that way.
1: I'm sure I'll see some AI image eventually.
0: Yeah. I can neither confirm nor deny that. But yes. Some unscrupulous soul out there who will remain unnamed might just do that to you. I'm learning how to use the AI tools. And you say, oh, AI's of the devil. Well, if you want that to be the case, go ahead and prophesy that and turn it over to the devil. As for me in my house, I'll serve the Lord. And if there's a tool, I'm going to use the tool. You know, I know that people who used to think cars were of the devil. Did you know that, Robert? They thought that was demonic.
1: Yeah.
0: Oh, hey, if the Lord wanted us to have motors, we'd all be born with them, you know, kind of thing. We'll never replace a horse and buggy. Well, kind of did, didn't it? And so.
1: Yeah, it's kind of like some people say, oh, that's the devil's music. Well, which note is the devil's note? It's the intent behind what's going on. So God gave us the ability to create these tools, create these things, and it's how you use them is who they belong to.
0: I believe it's the flats are actually the devil is what I think it is. The black keys. That's why they're black. Mm-hmm. I think it's that.
1: I see.
0: Yeah. It's a theory. It's a working theory. But, you know, there is a lot of that kind of thing, and we laugh at it now. But at that time, they weren't laughing.
1: No.
0: You know, and the same people thought the earth was flat at one time. Well, not exactly, but their granddad did. And, you know, those people's grandparents thought that, or great-grandparents. Thought the earth was flat, and some people, I think, their heads are more flat than the earth, actually. But, you know, thinking right here, you know, well, how do we all stay on it? If it's a ball, how are we all staying? There are people who actually still believe the earth is flat, and I think that's very interesting. Now, if you go down to South Florida, you'd believe it, too, because out there, you go to, you know, Lake Okeechobee and all that south, it looks flat. I mean, I've seen flat, but that's flat. But that just goes on forever. Unless you build an earth berm, there isn't anything up there with any kind of rise in it at all. You know, it's a big floodplain. That's really interesting. But I have it upon good authority that the earth is actually round. And, you know, now how we stay on it, how gravity works, you know, they're really not even sure of that. They can't really, I mean, they've got their theories and things, but they can't really tell you exactly why it is that we're stuck to the world the way we are. You know, we're spinning around at this great, you know, blah, blah, blah. And somebody who's a brain will call us up and tell us how. I'd love to know. But gravity makes no sense to me, you know. And also, I think another paradox is, you know, you ask, where is heaven? And people point up. Well, if you're in Australia and you're pointing up and you're over here pointing up, that's two different directions. Hmm. So, you know, it's heaven's out there somewhere, right?

0: is the idea, when actually it's another dimension. But that's something else to bother people about later on, right?
1: Right.
0: But we digress, because our job here is prayer, isn't it?
1: Absolutely.
0: And so, Robert, what's the Lord saying to you? What do we need to pray about today?
1: Well, I'm not being led in any single direction. I do feel like there's a lot going on in the world right now.
0: There is.
1: And so many different realms, you know, there's the politics, and then there's religion and all kinds of stuff going on. I don't keep up with the news like I probably should, but I also don't get bogged down with it too bad. But I like to try to keep up with it, but get it filtered other ways.
0: Amen. Amen. There's a lot going on. I was listening to Chuck Pierce this morning, who is a fascinating prophet. He's really an interesting man. He's a, you know, if you don't know him and you watch him for the first time, I mean, that's a confrontation with your religion. Whatever religious spirit you may have or any tinge of it, it's going to surface dealing right with him, because he's unusual. He's not, you know, loud, but a very, very deliberate speaking man. In fact, probably one of the most deliberate speakers I've heard out there. And I was this morning listening to a message he was preaching, and I thought, wow, that was really, it was so insightful, because he was talking about this. Don't get caught up in every war. Every war isn't your war to fight, and be aware of that. We have to know what God is saying to us and what he's doing with us, so that we know which battles are actually ours to fight. Right. And that's a very wise word. And, you know, good prophetic exhortation came out from that man this morning. Very, very good. So I'm going to be passing that to Anma, to our Friday group. I'm going to actually print them up and hand them to everybody Friday. They don't know it's coming, but they do now if they're listening. So,
1: well, that would be good.
0: Oh, it's excellent. I started taking notes, and I said, why take notes when I can simply take the YouTube video, drop it into an AI program, and have it extract the transcript right out of there and clean it, in the sense of getting rid of timestamps and all that, and just make a nice clean document that's simply everything he said, and just lay it out there. Don't have to edit it away if I don't want to. Just leave it just like that and give it to people. That's cool. The power of using that technology, and very smart, in my opinion. Saves me time cramping my hand trying to write. Did that while I was listening to the message. Pulled out my phone, I was watching it on my TV screen, and brought it up and did it right there on the spot. So, I mean, that's kind of cool stuff to be able to do.
1: Very much so.
0: Yeah. So, God is moving in time. Another thing he said, we are in time. God is not in time. He's out of time, and we have to learn to move with him outside of time. And that is something that requires discerning and allowing him to lead and guide us in time, so that we can operate eternally now. That's my wording, eternally now. A very important thing to do. So let's do that in prayer. One thing I want to lift up first, very important to my heart, is Mark Blalock. Mark had a heart attack, I believe it was. And anyways, had heart trouble. It says here he's home from the hospital. Keep covering in prayer for his heart and his body to continue to strengthen. Mark Blalock's been a great supporter of WAP and Prayer Line. Supports his pastor, Mark Sowers, in the sense of, you know, is a good minister of the Word of God with Mark out there in Bunnell area. Mark Blalock is a man of encouragement and love. He's a man that, while I was in the hospital, would constantly encourage me, would pray. Came up to me when I got out of the hospital, and I was at the 40th anniversary of WAPN, and I was barely on my feet getting going and pretty fragile at that point. And Mark just came over and splashed all kinds of love and care all over me. And that kind of guy, I just don't want to let him go. I know it's time for some of us to graduate when we got to graduate, but last time I looked, there wasn't an expiration date on the man's foot. God knows when he wants to take him, and that's fine. God can have him when God's ready to have him, but it's not now. I don't believe it's now. And Mark is a man of God, and I believe that, I think it's kind of, I don't know if the word is ironic, but I think it's kind of fun to think that somebody he prayed for out of the jaws of death can now turn right around and offer some prayer for him. Amen?
1: Amen.
0: And so let's pray for Mark. Let's just lift him up. I really want to pray for him. Mm-hmm. It is a joy and privilege to pray for that man. What an honor to be able to be alive and pray for him. So, Father, we come. Abba, we love you. We love you so much. We love what you're doing in the earth. We love the people you love. Father, even if we don't like them or like ourselves, we're learning how to love everybody and changing our likes to match up with the kingdom, getting rid of these things that are getting in the way by your Holy Spirit. And your Spirit has drawn us together in one communion. We are one body. Mark Blaylock is part of that one body, that one church. He loves you. He serves you. He preaches your gospel. He supports your ministry. He supports men and women of God. He'll stand up for people. He does this. I know that he does this. And Father, he's a man of integrity in his own business and trying to do things exactly the way you want him to do them, as best he knows how and understands. I understand, Father God, he's not perfect. I know you're perfect, Abba. I know Jesus is Lord. I know who he is. And Jesus, we are grateful. Yeshua, we're grateful to you for all that you are in Mark's life. And one of the things you are is you're his healing. Yes. In you, he's whole. In you, every cell in his body is cradled, nurtured, and brought alive by your word. You uphold all things by the word of your power, Hebrews chapter 1, verse 3, including Mark Blaylock and his heart, including all the systems of his body. We speak to that heart. Thank you, Father God, that attack is over.
1: Yes.
0: And that heart has to come alive. And Lord, every aspect of it needs to be renewed. And we just speak renewal into that beautiful muscle inside him that's pumping the blood all around his body. Lord, I thank you, Father, for revival in his heart, revival in his physical heart and his spiritual heart. And Father God, all of his inner man, just filled afresh with the Holy Spirit of love, laughter, of just, Father God, that his praise to you and glory to you would just be spoken and be free. That, Lord, his very breath, which is now, just like it always has been, is a gift from you. Lord, he could be gone, but he's not, because you don't want him gone. You want him here. Mm-hmm. He's got people to reach. There are people for him to get to. But that's not why you want him here. You want him here because you love him, and it's in your plan, in your sight, that he's here. You're what he's about. Not what he can do for you, but who he is to you. And Lord, let that result in all kinds of works, because faith without works is dead. So we're asking for a lot of life to come out of Mark Blaylock. In the name of Jesus.
1: Amen.
0: Amen. Amen. So I just love that man. I really do. He calls up. You've heard him. He's called here. And he calls up and just explodes with all kinds of Jesus all over him. Mm. Just explodes all that. Why in the world wouldn't we want like 100 of him around?
1: Absolutely.
0: You know, I can't get enough of people like this. And we get people like this calling up to prayer line all the time. There are folks out there that don't call. Some of you guys out there, you got a lot of love and a lot of life in you. You really got to pop the jar on that thing. You know, I like applesauce. What does that have to do with anything? Well, because applesauce is good, people. So just roll with me for a minute. I love applesauce. When I pop that lid, you know, there's that little button-down thing where it's all vacuum-sealed. And it's wonderful and in great shape, you know. And it's within the expiration date, because, you know, we all have one of those, but God knows when that expiration date is. But anyway, we're all packed in there nice and tight, and everything's great. But nobody can enjoy the applesauce till you pop the lid. And you get that little funk, you know, and that wonderful little joy of knowing we just broke the seal on this thing, we can get in there. God wants to break that seal in us, in a sense, and get in there and get the good stuff out and give it to the world. Honey, share your applesauce. God has the gospel in you to share with the world. You have amazing things in you people haven't even gotten the chance to see yet. Don't you think, Rob?
1: Absolutely, yes.
0: I think so. Hi, you're on Coastline Agape Prayer Line. How can we help you?
2: How you doing today, Pastor Jim?
0: I'm good. I'm good to better to working on great. How are you doing?
2: Thanks.
0: I love
2: it. You prayed a couple weeks ago for my son, Tim, who's had surgery.
0: Yes.
2: And he's doing well.
0: Glory to God.
2: But it's going to be a long healing process because of the type of surgery he had. But he's doing well, and so, I appreciate your prayers.
0: Oh, we appreciate the privilege of being able to do that, to pray. What an honor to do that. So what are they telling him as far as his healing? Can you tell us?
2: Well, it was hemorrhoid surgery, so that takes a long time to... He's like me. He gets very anxious if he can't get stuff done that he wants to get done. So,
0: right.
2: Just takes patience to heal.
0: I hear that. And you said hemorrhoid surgery?
2: Yes.
0: Oh, that must have been severe.
2: Yeah, it was three real big ones and two smaller ones, and It was very invasive.
0: Sweet mystery.
2: But he still bleeds on and off. It's going to be like that for about a month.
0: Okay. All right. Well, we're going to have to just believe that the God that heals him can accelerate that healing. Amen?
2: Amen.
0: And so...
2: And, that little boy Braxton that you prayed for?
0: Oh, yes.
2: He's doing good. He's still in remission.
0: Oh, wonderful. Braxton's in remission. Well, and what a story. Anybody picking it up now has no idea what that whole thing, that was a whole big, long ordeal, and you just stood your ground. Bless you for standing your ground and speaking faith and grabbing hold of anybody who would agree with you in faith. And I appreciate that. And I want to point something out to you. You did not accept less than. You wouldn't accept less than the very best from God for him. I never heard you once waver in that. And I think that's really an essential, wouldn't you say, Robert, for healing. She would not let this thing go. She would not let her confession slip in any way. She stuck with the word. Amen? Young lady, you stuck with the word. And you spoke it, and you spoke it, and you spoke it, and you demanded that others speak it. You just would not. I don't really think you'd partner up with people that wouldn't believe. I just can't see you doing that. And really, you know, it's people like you that anchor people to their healing. You have no idea what a blessing it is. We don't think of an anchor or a chain as a great thing. Often we speak against them, but the fact of the matter is every boat has one because it needs one. And, you know, the anchor may not be the thing everybody hangs out on, but you drop that anchor and you can grab a rock on the bottom of the ocean and you can hang out there because it'll keep you. And the winds can't get you off there and nothing can move you when you got an anchor. And you have an anchor for the soul, sure and steadfast, that goes beyond the veil. Your anchor doesn't go to the bottom of the ocean. It goes to the tip top of heaven into the kingdom. And you have used that anchor time and time again. And you've just stretched that out there and held on. And whatever it is in your other hand, you won't let go of. So I thank God for people like you because you secure them in hope. You bring them to a place. You may not think that, but you are doing that. You are providing an atmosphere of hope where faith can breed and grow. Do you follow what I'm saying?
2: Yeah.
0: Yeah, and I'm proud of you. I'm proud of you for being what you are. You're a true believer. You're a daughter of God.
2: I've watched you and your faith and your wife's faith through everything you went through.
0: We all went through it, didn't we?
2: And I grabbed a hold of that.
0: Amen. You sure did. You helped us grab a hold of it, and I want to thank you for that. And I love you so much. You know, in fact, I'll tell you a little story. I met a guy today named Steve. I'd never met him before. Steve works in the condo place that I live in, and he was mopping the floor and just happened to talk to him real quick, but he just had a great countenance about him, you know, and you kind of can smell Jesus on people, you know, you kind of smell Jesus on this guy. And so, you know, one thing led to another, of course, and there we are talking about the Lord. And, you know, he says, you know, I prayed for you. And I said, you did? He says, yeah. He said, I saw you. I didn't know you, but I saw you, and I was told what was going on. And he said, I prayed for you, and I knew you're a man of God. He says, I knew you were a man of God, and you were coming out of this. He said that to my face today. Mm-hmm. I'll tell you, I had to pick myself up off the floor. That was so, so beautiful. How God grabbed a man, didn't even know me by name, except by name, you know, knew my face, and he prayed for me, prayed for my life. Isn't that beautiful? There's an anchor right there, another anchor soul. He's another one of those. And, man, God salts these folks all around, people like you. And that gets things done. You get things done in the Spirit. We got to get some things done, don't we? Don't we, hon? We got to get some things done. We got to get some things done. And we got to get it done for Tim. Why don't we pray for Tim right now? Can we do that? That's it. What do you think? You still with us? Oh, I think we lost her. Okay, that's all right. She's probably listening. So go ahead. Would you pray for Tim to recover?
1: Tim or Sam?
0: I don't know. I might have gotten the name wrong. But either way, for for the continued healing of his body after the hemorrhoid surgery, terrible surgery.
1: So, Father, we just lift up this lady's son.
0: Mm-hmm.
1: And we thank you, Father, for getting him through the surgery. And we pray now, Father, that you would just speed the recovery, that he would heal properly.
0: Yes.
1: Completely.
0: Yes.
1: And, Father, we ask that during this time that he's recovering, that you would speak to his heart, Lord. Mm-hmm. That you would give him a patience and begin to show him new things of your love. And then that he would not just see this time as wasted because he can't do what he wants to do, but see it as a blessing because he's coming to know a new side of you, seeing your hand working in his life.
0: Yes.
1: We thank you for what you did with Brockstone, Lord.
0: Braxton,
1: excuse me.
0: Yes.
1: And the healing that you did there. Just
0: yes.
1: Pray, Lord, that you'll continue to work in his life, strengthening him also, Lord. And Father, we just thank you for all that you're doing in the healing of so many people. And we just praise you for all that you've done. And we pray this in Yeshua's name.
0: Yes, yes, Lord. And I do thank God for what he's done for Braxton. That was a big, long story. And, you know, that little baby, little guy, just got healed, got delivered, and he's still in remission. And, you know, they say remission, I say healed, and we'll just leave it at healed. So,
1: oh, yes.
0: Yeah. Whatever terminology they want is fine with me. I don't care. But we know who's Lord here. We know Braxton's manufacturer on a first-name basis. Amen?
1: Amen.
0: So, thank God for the mechanics. They did a great job, but the manufacturer is the one who really knows how to put in that original equipment and do it right. So he does it. Okay, so we've got prayer requests coming up here. I want to thank God for your calling. Always call. You have that opportunity. 386-673-2495. Why call on prayer line? Why even bother? Robert, why should they bother?
1: Oh, and it says two or more pray, the Lord is there in their midst. And what you're praying for might be what's going on in somebody else's life or something similar. And it's opening the door, because when we pray, we're praying the heart of the Father. He doesn't want us to have these illnesses or these things going on in our life.
0: That's right.
1: And just coming together in agreement and unity, there's a lot of power in that. And
0: it's that simple.
1: Yes.
0: Amen. Got a prayer request for you. Adam, for the strengthening of his mind and not allow things to enter to upset him. That's on WAPN.net. Prayer requests are being put there all the time. And we're going to read those off and pray for them. So, Adam, strengthening of his mind and not allowing things to enter in to upset him.
1: So, Father, we lift up Adam, and we just thank you for your great love for him.
0: Mm-hmm.
1: That you have a hand in everything that goes on in his life, Lord.
0: Yes.
1: And we pray, Father, that you would allow him to begin to understand that he has the mind of Christ. He doesn't have to have fear or anxiety or whatever's going on, that he needs his mind strengthened, Lord. But also let him know that he needs to guard what goes into his gates, Lord. That he would put the word in, spend more time in the word and more time with the good things, Father.
0: Yes.
1: That he would not dwell on the news or things that are just feeding what the enemy wants to deceive him with. So we just lift up Adam and ask that you would just bless him now with wisdom and understanding on how to focus his mind on you.
0: Yes.
1: And all that you're doing in his life. Just thank you, Lord.
0: Thank you. We have another one here for Raphael. Healing of his shoulder from e-bike accident a few weeks ago. wasn't able to work today because of pain. Oh, that's not good. We need to pray for that.
1: So, Father, we just lift up Raphael, who's sustained this traumatic injury, Lord. And, Father, we just say that you would come in and heal every injury that he has, Lord, that the soft tissue would mend itself and the pain would go away.
0: Yes.
1: We just declare that would be removed from him, that he would be able to get back to work, that he have full restoration, Father, and it be complete. No tears, no inflammation, no pain. Just the wholeness, Lord. May your shalom be upon him, and may he walk fully in the healing that Christ paid for. Thank you, Lord.
0: Amen. We have another prayer request here. This one is for a man who has lost everything because doing drugs is more important to him. Pray for someone to help him find Jesus, change his life around before they find him dead on the streets. Yeah, boy, that's not one person's story. That's a lot of stories right now. So, please.
1: So, Father, we lift this particular man up, but we also lift up the multitude, Father. There's so many out there that do not know you, and the enemy has just ravished their lives, Lord, that they've tried to numb themselves and self-medicate through substance abuse, Father. And Father, we just ask that you would bring people into their lives, Lord, that the Holy Spirit would work to a point where they would be able to hear the gospel being spoken to them, Lord, that they would understand that what they really need is your love, and that they can find that through the finished work of Christ. We thank you, Father, that your heart is for these individuals, Lord. And there are so many out there looking to minister to them. May they find the ones that you're working with, Father, that they would come to know you and that they would walk in the completeness of what you provided through Yeshua. We just thank you, praise you.
0: Amen. Here's another one for a teenage girl. For the rumors that are not true, another girl is spreading. Boy, this stuff is dangerous when, you know, I know it sounds so light, but, you know, this isn't a light thing. You can damage people. You can damage their heart, and you can damage their life. Hi, you're on the air live, WAPN Prayer Line, Coastal and Agape. How can we help you?
3: God bless you, Jim Pelletier and Robert. How you all doing today?
0: Good, Billy. How you doing, dude?
3: Okay, keeping a faith in Jesus the best of my ability.
0: Well, that's a good thing.
1: Yes.
0: I would do that every day. Amen.
3: Just pray that everything goes well with my soul.
0: Amen.
3: According to God's word in the Bible.
0: Amen. Amen. We'll take two of those and call you in the morning. Amen. That's the way to do that one. Yeah, yeah. I agree with you, Billy. I agree with you. I'm on that. Father, I thank you for taking this man, Father, where he is to where you want him to be. Father,
3: yes, Lord.
0: He's not content to stay where he is. He's not content to just sit down on the side of the road. You've got something for him. You
3: yes,
0: have
3: Jesus.
0: Things for him that he has not entered into yet, but he's walking
3: you,
0: down
3: Lord.
0: That road to get to them. And Father, in a video game, kids play these games and they walk up to these power packs and walk up to these tools and instruments and whatever they weapons they need. Lord, I believe very much the kingdom operates like this. And as Billy is operating and walking down that highway of holiness that you've appointed to him, that Father, he's running across supplies and he's running across relationships and things that he needs, wisdom that he needs from others, Father, to keep on going in the direction you've put him in.
1: Yes.
0: Father, I believe he will see the glory of God in the land of the living. I believe his mouth belongs to you, and his tongue will declare your gospel with power and clarity, even more so tomorrow than it does today, if you give him tomorrow, but today
3: Thank you,
0: better
3: Peter.
0: Than he did yesterday, because he's not what he wants to be, but he's not what he used to be, because your glory is working in him a great weight every day. You're transforming him. His mind, his heart, his soul is being transformed, and his body is responding, and his spirit is rejoicing in you. Father
3: Thank
0: God,
3: you, Jesus.
0: That's the kind of life he deserves because of what Yeshua did on the cross. That's
1: Amen.
0: The life he can now live, and we speak it on him in the name of Jesus. Amen.
3: Amen. Yeah, I was watching R.W. Shambach on YouTube on my tablet last night or this morning.
0: Oh, that's dangerous.
3: He was talking about in John 9:1 how Jesus spit on the ground and made mud and clay for the man's blind eyes.
0: Yeah.
3: He went to the pool of Siloam. He washed his eyes like Jesus told him to do. He got his sight back. Then the Pharisees said, the Pharisees told the blind man something about being a disciple of Jesus, being a teacher, you know what I mean? All in that order, you know what I mean? So it's kind of neat how he got his sight back and how the Pharisees call him a disciple and a teacher, you know what I mean? But he was preaching the word, you know what I mean, about getting his sight back.
0: Right.
3: And what was I going to say? I forgot what I was going to say now.
0: That's all right, brother. Listen, I'll let you go. I love you.
3: Okay, take care. I love you. Bye-bye.
0: Bye-bye.
1: Bye.
0: All right, so I have a brother that has a ministry. I'm hoping he'll give us a call. Oh, that may be him now. Hi, you're on the air live, Coastal Agape Prayer Line.
3: I know what I was going to say, Jim. The Pharisees rebuked that blind man, and Jesus went back to talk to him about being rebuked, and you said, "Do you believe in me also?" And he goes, "Yes, I do, Lord."
0: Amen. Thank you, Billy. God bless you, man. I'll talk to you later.
3: Bye-bye.
0: He loves the Lord. Man loves the Lord. What can I say? Okay, here we go. This is... There we go. Hi, you're on the air live, WAPN
4: hey,
0: Prayer Line.
4: R.W. Shambach told me at PTL Club what kind of ice cream you had. I said, he said he had vanilla. Uh-huh. He had all the flavors in it or something. And so he was trying to show me how blind I was seeing the color, difference in color, that there was no difference in color.
0: Well, amen. Don't know what
4: so
0: that means, but
4: God,
0: okay.
4: Know,
0: no difference
4: in color. My eyes when well, I got born again.
0: Oh, praise God.
4: And
0: good.
4: Yes.
0: Thank you for sharing that.
4: Open my blinded eyes.
0: All right. Well, we'll talk to you later, brother.
4: The truth. Yeah.
0: Amen. Amen. Appreciate that. Not quite sure the import of all that, but God ministered to that man, so that's cool. So I am live on the air with Robert Thornton, and here we go. Coastal Agape Prayer Line. How's it going? It's not going. Okay, so we're all right, I'm gonna try it again. Here we go. Ready? Hello, Coastal Agape Prayer Line. How can I help you?
5: Hey, Apostle Jim. This is Lindsey Huey.
0: There you go. Hi, Lindsey. How you doing, my brother?
5: Hey, doing good, man. How you doing?
0: I'm great. I got Robert Thornton here with me on the air live from our Friday group. And this, ladies and gentlemen, is Lindsey Huey. That he is a force of nature, this guy. So how you doing, my brother?
5: Oh, doing good. Just set my wife up on a podcast that she's recording with a ministry friend of hers.
0: Ooh, cool.
5: And yeah, really cool. How are things going there?
0: Wonderful, beautiful. Love prayer line, we get to pray for people live on the air. And so I sent that little invite out to you because I wanted you to talk about your ministry a bit. And we're gonna pray for
5: you. Oh, man. I would love to. Long story short, we were pastors in Texas for almost 12 years. God transitioned us out of that assignment into more of an evangelistic type role and cast us into the harvest field. And we are in the process right now. He's led us into an online media ministry, which we didn't see coming. And we are in the process of getting that off the ground. He's put a couple of ministries in our lap to steward. And we have a Bible study every Monday on Zoom where we're reaching people from throughout America and even different nations that join that Bible study. And then we also are now stewarding a spiritual gifts test website that anybody can take for free called myspiritualgifts.com, and where we can help them discover their gifts that the Holy Spirit's given them to be a blessing to the local body and to help reach the harvest. And really the end game is to raise up laborers that reach the harvest, everyday laborers. And so big on discipleship, and yeah, we're just going with God and excited to see what God's going to do.
0: Amen, amen. And Jody, she's another force of nature, that one. And your, yeah, your boys, they are something else. This is quite a family. You guys are awesome. We are very blessed, Rebecca and I, to know you and have been met you through Eclectic Church, through Steve Deal. And what a blessing that was. And, of course, Steve is a blessing anyway. He's just a great man of God, that one.
6: Yeah,
0: good apostle, good apostolic leader. We have a couple of things you talked about, and we've got to make sure people can get in touch with you. 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So you want to plug into that, because the Hueys have it's really a cool thing going there, and you'll want to get in on that. And really, it's for free. I mean, come on, find out your gifts, see where they function, at least get an indicator. It's like taking a good snapshot, you know. Take a good snapshot of where you are in the Lord right now. That wouldn't hurt you at all. Amen?
6: Hey, come on. Absolutely. Yeah.
0: That'd be good all day and twice on Sunday. So we got that, and then you got Bible study on Monday. So how do they plug into that one?
5: So if you're interested in that, you can go to our website at forerunners.co, and we have an online community where we are gathering people. It's free to join, and we also have free discipleship resources in our online community. So I think the easiest way is to go to forerunners.co, and we have got links on our page there that will send you to our online community to join. And in there, you can also have access to the Bible study, free discipleship resources. It's an encouragement to other people as well, and that would probably be the easiest way to do that.
0: Okay, and how do you spell forerunners? Make sure, you know, I'm not saying anyone else is spell challenged, but perhaps there may be some that are like me. So how do you spell?
5: Yeah, it is Forerunners.
0: There you go. And
5: so the name of our ministry is Forerunners International.
0: And, there you go.
5: Yeah.
0: And see, a forerunner is a prototype, and these are prototypes of future ministry. What you're looking at here is something that God is doing in the now, but it is not fully manifested. They are blooming right now. They're going to produce great fruit, and if you're smart, you'll get in with people like the Hueys. You'll find them, because they're out there. There aren't many of them, but they're out there, and they're outliers of what's happening. Lindsay's a man of God. He's a good man of God, and he's trustworthy. He's what you see is what you get with him. No guile there, no hidden agendas. Robert, I love this guy for this. It's easy to embrace this family, easy to embrace their ministry. It'd be kind of, I'd wonder what's wrong with me if I couldn't, that kind of thing, you know. They are excellent in what they do, and I love the quality. That's something, Lindsay, I'll tell you, I love the quality of it, your attitude and how you are under the anointing. You're very judicious and careful. Of course, that you get a lot of that from your daddy, who is quite a man of God himself. There's a spiritual legacy here. They're young. Folks, they're very young, but they're not that young, okay? God's put some old souls in some young bodies here. We've got these guys getting the transfer blessing. The old wine they've had poured into them, and then God is giving them new wine, and there's a blend happening here that is very, very good, very healthy. And will dictate future. See, it's hard. It's hard for you. You correct me if I'm wrong, Lindsay. Okay, please do that. It's hard for them to pin down for you exactly what the future is going to look like, because they're creating it. They take machetes and they're going into the woods right now, into the jungles, and they're whacking down the weeds right now. These are entrepreneurs. That's you. Lindsay, that's you, buddy. You're going right in there, and people are, if you want to stay on the cutting edge of what God is doing, you've got to hook up with people like this. This is where we got to go.
1: Right.
0: I love Pillar Ministries. I absolutely want to be that person, but you know, and hold it up. But you got to have the thing that's advancing the cause, and there's an absolute anointing on that. And the Lord is restoring the apostolic ministry and the prophetic ministry to the church in a very real way. And he used the word evangelistic, because he is an evangelist, but he's a lot more than that. He's a lot more than that. Evangelists, you know what evangelists do, ladies and gentlemen? They make you believe. That's their job. God sends them. They speak the word of the Lord. Faith comes by hearing, hearing by the word. An evangelist is all about the word. Get what God is saying to you, and that will bring faith into you and will change and transform your life. You can't have a million of these people around. They'll drive each other crazy. But you do loose them, and you spread them around, right? And they do great things. Prophets love to hang around them. Apostles love to hang around them. Teachers love them because of what they contribute and how they knit together the body. Faith will draw us together. Lindsay is a draw together guy, and that's what you do, brother. You draw people together. It's a beautiful thing. I love it. And so they're right up in St. Augustine. They're right nearby, living up there, working in Jacksonville. But really, the First Coast is his coast. So all the way down here, they're reaching out. Their territory comes all the way up from Jacksonville to down here and over. Right now, he's given them all the way over to those counties that are on the coast for now. They will increase, but for now, he's giving them this territory to roam around and kind of take over. So, you know, we just want to pray. We want to pray for you, if we may.
6: Absolutely.
0: And we do.
6: Absolutely, please do.
0: Before we let you go, though, you have to kind of loose that blessing on us, too. So will you please
6: Absolutely.
0: Do that?
6: Okay. I'd be honored.
0: Now,
6: yes,
0: look,
6: sir.
0: Some of you guys have not had breakthrough. Now, I'm going to tell you something. He carries that anointing. He can pray and very softly just break the back of the enemy. I've seen him do it in prayer. He can do it. His presence in the room does it. He'll go and he'll support something. His wife will support. She's great in worship, but she's got a true... She has a mercy ministry that shows up right through worship, where she'll impart the empathy and heart of God through worship. If you can't plug into Jesus with this lady leading worship, you're not going to. So I'm just telling you. But right? Am I wrong?
6: Man.
0: Am I wrong?
6: No. You're so right. You're just so kind. We're very humbled.
0: Yeah. Well, so, you know, I'm your fan club, brother. Mm-hmm. This is, you know, and you say, well, Jim, you're just prejudiced. Yes, exactly. I hope you guys pick that up. Yes, I am prejudiced. Thank you. I'm prejudiced toward the anointing and what's in this man. But he's going to pray for us, and I want your expectation to rise up, because some of you have not had some things broken off. You've got to get broken off. And you don't need to go beyond now for that. God is right now, and he's right here, and he's eternal, and he's ready to move. So
6: Amen.
0: Let's speak a blessing onto this ministry. Let's open our hearts up to this man and his family and what God's doing in them, and pray that God accelerates and blesses them, because as they prosper, we will prosper. All of us will be blessed because of ministries like this. So, Robert, lead us off, and then, brother, I'll pray.
1: Father, we just lift up Lindsay
0: and Jody.
1: And Jody.
0: That's right.
1: The whole family of the Hughes, Lord, because they're all serving you, Father. And we just thank you for all that they're doing, Lord. And we ask, Father, that you would just expand their tent pegs, that they would have a vision going beyond what even they have now, Lord, that you lead them into, that they would not think too small, that they would see your hand moving and providing and making a way, that they would establish everything they're doing now and have vision for what you're doing in the future, Lord, that they would have a clear path that they will follow you into, Lord, and that your will would be done through them, Lord, affecting all the territory you've given them and expanding them beyond that, Father. This internet is just going to reach the world, Father, all that he's doing there. We just pray, Lord, that your anointing would be on all that he touches, Lord, that it would be blessed, and that it would be seen by everyone, Lord, and that they would be drawn unto him for the anointing that is upon him, and that the love that you pour out through him, because I just pray that you would fill him and his family up to overflowing, so the dry ground would be quenched by their overflow, Lord. Touch them and heal them to a point where, Lord, they just shine of your glory.
0: Yes.
1: That you are revealed through them. And we thank you for what you're doing there.
0: Thank you, Lord. Thank you. Thank you. Father, we just come, Abba, with love and gratitude for you. We love you and we magnify you. I agree with everything Robert prayed. I just agree with that. And Father, further, that Lord, as you are taking them, Lord, they are making deposits. They see themselves making deposits. And they're doing that. They're making deposits all the time. They're opening up new bank accounts in the spirit all over the place. Lord, you're not allowing them to put all of it in one spot. You're making them deposit in a lot of places because you intend on blessing them from a lot of places. And Lord, in order to do that, they have to see their seed multiplied. And Lord, that's what you're doing. You're multiplying by their deposit. Lord, right now, things have been deposited, and they're going to do more of that. But Father, I see something else. Lord, I heard clearly what you said. That they are extending the anointing. They are extending the vision. There are visions that would die. There are dreams and hopes and calling that would have been left on the ground. And Lord God, they're not leaving it on the ground. As they walk by, Father, they're picking them up. They're picking up these things that would be discarded otherwise, where some said, I can't go any further, but I don't know what to do with this. I would like to see this alive. I would like to see it. And they're looking in directions for God to send someone. And so God is sending the Hueys, and they're coming in there. And Father, you're giving them this. And they are tenderly and gently collecting these treasures that don't need to be lost, but Father, need to be extended into the future. I see extension. I see extension in the name of Jesus. Power cords that are longer because they're plugging into them. They're plugging in, you know, a power cord without a wall socket has no power in it. It seems like you're lugging around a piece of weight that's just a weighty thing, but it's not. It's not. It's a preparation. It's a thing to have because you'll need it to plug into the power when they find it. They're finding power spots and they're plugging in so that that power isn't lost. That grid isn't ignored. That, Father God, the matrix of that will continue and grow. So, Lord, they're depositing and extending. And I give you praise for this. Father, I thank you for the fruit of it. He knows about this. I know about some of this, but he knows this better than I do, what's going on right now. And, Father, I thank you, Lord, that they don't have to catch up to it. Lord, that they're ahead in it, and that's the point. They're ahead. They're staying one step ahead of everything. That way, they'll not be behind. That way, the enemy cannot manifest his plans to try to attack them because they're ahead of him. He's trying to catch them, and he's going to have a hard time doing it because they're going to obey you. And I thank you for that heart to steward, that to obey, which is to steward what you're giving them. They have a heart to steward it. So, Father, we release that in the name of Jesus, the freedom and liberty of the sons of God, that they could totally exercise this liberty. And in doing that, we all get the backsplash. And we thank you for it in Jesus' name. Amen. Amen. Amen. Glory to God. Amen. Glory to God. Pray, my brother. It's all you.
6: Yes, sir.
0: Amen, amen. Download us, Lindsay. We're ready.

0: You with us, brother? We didn't lose you, did we? Oh, well, technology. All right. Call me back, brother. Call me back. Hallelujah. I love Lindsay. I love that man. He's a good guy. Great spirit. Smile that doesn't end either. Hello, Coastal and Agape.
1: Hey, it's Lindsay.
0: Yeah, go, man. You're praying.
1: I lost you. All right, sounds good. So, Lord, everybody listening right now, I thank you for an increase of faith, an increase of vision, more clarity and understanding of purpose. And I thank you, you're raising up everyday laborers to reach the harvest, God, in such a supernatural way. I thank you, Lord, the veil's being removed. There are people listening. They're at a Red Sea moment. And I thank you, Lord, your hand of supernatural power and touch is going to split that Red Sea for them. As they lean into you, as they lock eyes with you, I thank you, Lord, you're teaching people how to activate the gift of faith given to them by the Holy Spirit. And we just thank you, Lord, for your will to be done. I lift up Apostle Jim and Robert. I bless them. I bless their families. I bless this radio station. And I thank you, Lord, for the touch and the reach and the impact, the lives that are being impacted through this ministry. Lord, I bless it. And I just declare, may many souls be won. May many believers be encouraged, empowered. Lord, let callings become known to people, what you've called them to step into, the function that you've called them to walk in, all for the glory of God, to see your kingdom advance on this side of eternity. In Jesus' mighty name, amen.
0: Amen. Excellent. Excellent. Thank you so much for that release. We receive it and pray God just seal that within everybody's hearts that heard it.
1: Amen. Well, thank you, guys.
0: You're great. I love you, brother, and I'm looking forward to seeing you tomorrow.
1: Yes, sir. I love you too, Apostle Jim. Robert, great to meet you.
2: Good to meet you, too.
0: Good man. Have a great day, and give Jody a hug for us. Rebecca sends her love.
1: Oh, I sure will, Apostle. I sure will. God bless you, guys.
0: Bye-bye.
1: All right, bye-bye.
0: I like that guy. Of course, if I had a dollar for every time I said that about somebody in the body of Christ, I'd be a rich man right now. There's so many good things going on in the body of Christ, but I'm telling you, God imported them from Texas and brought them in here and conscripted them to be a blessing in our area for a reason. We just can't take these things for granted. God is doing something. He's networking people. He's moving them together for a purpose. And I don't want to be on the bench, Robert. I don't want to be on the bench trying to figure out what God is up to. I want to be out there in the game. You know what I'm saying?
2: Absolutely.
0: You know, it's other, okay, I watch Super Bowl, and it's, you know, usually they're lame, but sometimes they're really good. And when they're really good, it's wonderful, but you go out and try and speculate on, are they going to throw the ball, are they going to run the ball, and all this kind of thing. Well, you're speculating that watching through a TV or sitting in the stands, but if you're the coach, you know what's coming. And if you're the quarterback, you know what's being called. And if you're on the field in the team, you know where that's headed. And so I'd rather be on the field and get the word right up. Right. Be right there at ground zero while it's happening. Hi, you're on the air, Coastal and Agape Prayer Line. We got about a minute.
3: Okay, I was just calling to let y'all know that that guy who was on that prayer and just said, keep praying for me and keep praying for my family, and y'all do the same.
0: Amen, David.
3: And I appreciate
0: hearing from you too, brother.
3: Okay.
0: All right.
3: I'll take care.
0: I'm going to let you go, and we're going to pray for you.
3: All right.
0: Bless you, man. Bye-bye. Father, encourage that man of God. Encourage David. Let him know how much we love him. Father, I know you love him. And Father, he is a man of God. He's a great man of God. And I thank you for his deliverance and freedom, for his family, and influence in his family to increase. And Father, to bring others. Lord, bring some others in there. Buttress him up, bring some men of God his way that can be in his immediate life, establish friendships with him and walk with him. Yes. That, Father, he can contribute to and they can contribute to him in the name of Jesus. And I thank you for that.
2: Yes.
0: Robert, you got the final word. We got a minute.
2: I just want to encourage everybody to keep their eyes on the Lord. He's doing some amazing things in the world. We don't always see the whole picture, but you know, he's bringing people like Lindsay into areas. He's got something for you to do, and if we can just tune in and follow him and yield to him. Let him do what he wants to do in our lives and be used by him. He's pouring his love out all the time.
0: That's right. Absolutely. And let that be the final word for today. Bless you all. We love you. Should the Lord tarry, we will see you next Wednesday. And if he doesn't, we'll see you sooner. God bless you. Bye-bye.

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2: Isaiah 43:18. Remember not the former things, neither consider the things of old. Behold, somebody say surprise. Surprise, I will do a new thing. Okay, I got a few people ready for it. He said, I will do a new thing. Well, when is he going to do it? Now. Apostle, what's the timeline? Now. Apostle, when is it going to happen? Now. I don't know. Some of y'all ain't got the faith to believe that. Somebody needs to get a now in your spirit. Somebody say now. Now it shall spring forth. Shall you not know it? Watch this now. I will even make a way in the wilderness. And rivers in the desert. The wild animals, that's all your crazy family members. Come on, somebody. Shall honor me, the jackals and the owls, because I give waters in the wilderness and rivers in the desert to give drink to my people, my chosen. He said, where everybody else is thirsty, you're going to have your thirst quenched. Where everybody else is struggling, you're going to be okay. I declare that this economy is not going to break you or me. Okay, now here's the instruction. Does anybody belong to the Lord today? Anybody? It says, these people I have formed for myself, they shall, not they may, not they might, but they shall show forth my praise. There's your opportunity. Give him praise right now for the new thing. Oh, come on. Give him praise for new seasons, new doors, new directions. Come on. New power, new resources, new jobs, new opportunities. Come on now. New mercy, new revival, new breakthrough, new healing, new peace, new power. Who's ready for something new? Man, I feel an assignment today to preach. Slip up your hands, precious, if you want this oil that I'm going to get in. And let's make sure that God gets all the glory. Father, today, use me to preach your word. I give all this to you. Lord, you spoke to me on the West Coast, and I brought it all the way south. You said that you're getting ready and are in the midst of doing a new thing now. Lord, we want to get in your timeline, in your rhythm, God. We want to get in step with you. And we don't want to hold on to an old thing when you're trying to do a new thing. So, God, for the new thing, we give you praise in Jesus' name. Somebody give him the ovation of the day. Come on. Come on, Calvary. Come on. Come on, one more time. Give him glory. Behold, I will do a new thing now. Before you sit down, tell everybody in your neighborhood, say, the new thing is now. The new thing is now. Precious, this is one of the most incredible texts to me in the entirety of the Bible. When I read it, I get encouraged. But if you're not careful, you'll read it with eyes of doubt and not eyes of faith. Sometimes we feel like we're in a season that won't shift, but I've said it before, but I feel it strongly now more than ever. Some of us have been in a season, but it's not a sentence. God is about to break us out of one season and into a new one. Anybody here besides just me ready for a brand new season? Are you ready? This text is so mighty to me because it's penned by probably the greatest Old Testament prophet in many people's eyes, a prophet of God named Isaiah. And in this moment, he is prophesying literally to a people who are in captivity. They were a people of the message, but they were still a mess. Do you know any folk that know Jesus, but they're still a mess? Come on, somebody. They're a people of the book, but they're in bondage. They knew the truth, but they were still in tragic circumstances. And it's kind of like people in church so often. And we can know the truth and we can know the message, but our lives can still be messy. Somebody on your row has been in a messy season. Don't look down the row and point at them now. But some of us have been in a messy season. But how many of you are ready for God to turn your mess into a miracle? Anybody ready for God to make your mess the greatest message that you ever preached in your life? Hallelujah. See, it's not enough to know the way, you got to walk in the way. It's not enough to know the truth, honey, you got to live the truth. And this is an

own making. You can sit out there and act like you've always had it together, but some of us know that we wouldn't even be here if he wouldn't have spoke to us in our doubt and spoke to us in our fear and spoke to us in our neglect of his word. Are you glad that he spoke to you when you were at your worst? Hallelujah. God's own people are indifferent at this time, and they are immoral. It's funny how the Bible said there is nothing new under the sun. Seems like so much of the church in America and even around the world has become indifferent and immoral. But it's time for things to shift. The saddest thing I know of is a sick church in a dying world. Come on, somebody. Hezekiah had been a righteous king through much of Isaiah's ministry and prophesying. And when he died, he had a wicked son named Manasseh, and Manasseh took the throne and became king. And immediately upon becoming king, he instituted idol worship, and he brought idols from Jerusalem all the way through Judah. He led his nation into utter darkness and finally into outer darkness because they ceased worshiping and praising God. They stopped giving God the glory that is due his name. There's some people that don't understand, precious, your praise. They don't understand your tears or your worship. But they just don't have a comprehension of your story like you do. They don't know how far God has brought you and how great the Lord has been to you. So when you worship radically and you praise completely, you are simply giving the Lord the glory that is due his name. That's why you can't get bent when somebody worships the Lord around you. You can't get upset if they praise, clap, shout, or even dance. The reality is their dance ain't got nothing to do with you. They're not raising their

minister, they thank the Savior. They thank God. Some of us praise the Lord because we have not forgotten how far He has brought us and how good He has been to us. This text becomes so powerful when you understand the king that has been instituted there now in Judah at this time. It's Hezekiah, the righteous king. It's his son named Manasseh. And when you define Manasseh's name, his name means causing to forget. Hear me now, the children of God, the people of Judah. Judah means praise. The people of praise had suddenly installed a leader, and his name means causing to forget. And they were led away from worshiping the one true God. They ceased giving him glory and they stopped giving him praise. See, nothing will cause you to forget about the goodness of God as will a lack of worship. If you can't worship him, you forgot about his goodness. If you can't praise him, you forgot where he brought you from. When we don't worship God, we lose track of his faithfulness. And I want to tell you something, baby. You got to distance yourself from people and agendas who will try to pull you away from gratifying and giving God the glory that is due his name. If you can't handle my praise, you can't handle me. If you can't handle my gratitude, you can't handle me. I want you to understand that one of the chief agendas of the enemy is to silence worship, because when we worship, we rehearse the goodness and faithfulness of God. It's hard to stay depressed when I praise the Lord. It's hard to stay depressed when I worship the Lord. People who sit in church and never feel the need to praise him have obvious

Something inside of me has to bless his name. Don't forget to praise him. Don't let anything shut down your shout or pollute your praise or paralyze your worship. You best remember somebody, y'all ain't. Somebody needs to stop right now and give him an I ain't forgot praise. Y'all, I got a lot of teaching to do. But tell somebody next to you, this is a I ain't forgot praise. Yeah, yeah, I ain't forgot where I was. I ain't forgot what I've been through. I ain't forgot the faithfulness and good. I just ain't forgot. And every time I praise him, I am reminded. Every time I clap, it reminds me. Every time I shout, it reminds me. Take 30 seconds and give him an I ain't forgot praise right now. This is... I ain't forgot. Holler at everybody in your neighborhood and say, I ain't forgot. Oh, don't you forget to praise him. Don't you forget to lift him up. Don't you forget to magnify. David said, oh, magnify the Lord with me and let us exalt his name together. Bear in mind here now, precious, that Isaiah is an eagle-eyed prophet. How many of you know prophets of God are not guessing? They're not fishing. Come on, somebody. Isaiah declared this in excess of 150 years before the people of God would be desperate enough to receive it. And can you imagine, as they read and rehearse these prophecies written 150 years earlier, they are reading these prophets penned by a man named Isaiah. And when you define the name Isaiah, it means past tense. The Lord has saved. Now he's about to save. Not he will save, but he's already saved. This is mighty to me because Isaiah's name testified of the power of God. It was as if God was saying here, even through the name of his prophet, I knew you were going to mess up, Judah. Before you messed up, I knew you were gonna struggle and be in bondage even before you got in bondage. So I made a way for you to be delivered even before you fail. The Lord has saved, it's already done. See, man moves in time, but time moves in God. And that's one of the awesome things about God. He knew about our problems before we had them. He knew about our failures before we had them. He knew about our dilemmas before we had them. He will put your deliverance in place prior to you even experiencing your dilemma. Come on, somebody. I'm trying to tell you that your deliverance preceded your dilemma. I need to tell somebody that before you got in a mess, God already had your miracle in place. Before you ever needed a breakthrough, before you ever needed bondage, he already put your breakthrough in place. Somebody needs to praise him that he did a preemptive thing. Now, if that don't make you want to praise him, I don't know what will. I'm going to break this text apart. I'm just going to unpack it and I'm just going to feed you the word today. Anybody ready for steak and potatoes? Come on, somebody. Going to have some meat today. The number one thing I want to show you is this. To experience something new, you must be willing to release the old. You say, but Apostle, I'm comfortable in the old. I'm familiar with the old. I'm used to the old. Sometimes our comfort contains us. And if it contains us, it will contaminate us, y'all. How many people are trying to hold on to an old thing when God is ready to do a new thing? I've come to warn somebody and tell you don't grip so tightly to what was and what has been that you miss the new and fresh thing that God is getting ready to do in your life. It may not look the same as it looked before.
it may not feel the same as it felt before. It may not be with the same group that you were with before. But I'm telling you, I would rather step into a new season by myself than be trapped in an old season that God is calling me out of. If you're ready for a new thing, just open up your mouth and give God a praise right now. It's a new thing. So let's look at this text and let's really understand it. Isaiah said, remember not the former things, neither consider the things of old. In this revelation, this verse has a couple of implications. He said, don't consider the things of old. If you look at that and really understand it from the Hebrew perspective, it means ancient history. He said, don't look at ancient history and consider that. He's saying, don't look at the issues of your past. Don't look at your failures. Don't look at your sin. Don't look at the days that you weren't what you should have been. God said, I know you failed. I know you've fallen short. I know you've struggled. I know you've had hellish and horrific issues. But nevertheless, I've got a plan for you anyway. And I love you anyway. All that is behind you. And it's ancient history. It's not just history. It's ancient history. I don't care if it happened last month. If you got it under the blood, it is ancient history. Come on, somebody. I'm telling you, the blood from 2,000 years ago in ancient history comes into your right now and redeems your issues. Somebody ought to give God praise that anything that tries to defeat you is ancient history. Your family might not let you forget it. Folks might let you forget it, but I'm glad for a God that says it's ancient history. Oh, my. Some of y'all said, well, the devil has been telling me this. The devil has been telling me what I did. The devil reminded me of my past. Let me tell you something. If the devil has to remind you of your past in order to try to discourage and defeat you, rejoice. Baby, that means he's running low on material. I can't get no help in here, but I need somebody who knows that the devil's running low on material. If he has to reach all the way back to when you were a teenager, somebody give God praise that is ancient history. Maybe you look back across your life and you see things that burn down. You see ashes, but I want to tell you that the Bible said in Isaiah 61:3 that he came to provide for those who mourn in Zion, beauty for ashes. Come on, how many of y'all know he'll make something beautiful out of your failure? He'll make something beautiful out of your past. He'll use your story to show off his faithfulness. Y'all don't make me preach. He'll use that abortion. He'll use that divorce. He'll use that failure. He'll use that affair. Y'all ain't helping me in here. He'll use that past to show that I'm able to pick you up, turn you around, and set your feet on solid ground. Somebody needs to praise him that that's what he still does. Beauty for ashes. Oh, my worst problems have become my biggest praise. My biggest test has become my greatest testimony. I just wish somebody right now, if God has brought you from anywhere, just stop and give him praise right now. Oh, Jesus. Beauty for ashes, the oil of joy. Anybody ready for some joy? All right, I'm going to ask this whole side right here. I said, y'all ready for some joy? How about over there and in the balcony? Y'all ready for some joy? The oil of joy instead of mourning and a garment of praise for the spirit of heaviness. You say, well, you don't know my issues, Pastor. Apostle, I can't seem to get by them. Here's what I need to tell you. Forget about the issues and failures of your past. Just don't forget what they taught you. That was worth it. Didn't cost you nothing to get in here. But if there was a price for admission, that was worth coming for. How many of you can say there's some things I did I ain't gonna never do again? There's some people I trusted, y'all. There's some roads I

is broken off of me. Ancient history. Stop trying to rehearse what God has put underneath the blood. Now he said, don't consider even the things of old. Now the things of old, this is so powerful, precious. We're just walking this text out. It means the choices and best of the past. If we're not careful, we will live in a good old day mentality and say the best that it ever was is the best that it ever will be. Wasn't that the good old days? Come on now. Let me tell you, I've lived long enough to know that in a lot of ways, the good old days wasn't all that good. Come on, somebody. But the enemy will paralyze you in the mentality of the good old days. And it's the things of old, the choices and best parts. This is powerful because God is speaking to Israel. And he's saying here, don't look at the past, at the deliverance of the past, at the way I shifted and moved things in the past. Don't look at the way I blessed you and unlocked things for you in the past and act like that was the choice and the best parts. He was declaring here, I'm getting ready to do a new thing. And what I'm doing in the next season is going to make everything pale compared to what I did in the last season. Don't look at what I've done and act like that's the best that I can do. God said, you ain't seen nothing yet. The Lord said, you got to know that I am new mercies every morning. You got to know that there is no limit to my power. You got to know that I'm strong and able every day. So

to somebody, including myself. It's time to get ready. It's time to get ready, because your best is not behind you. Your best is before you. The choice is before you. The best is before you. I need somebody right now just to take a 10-second praise and give God glory, even if you don't see the path. I'm talking to somebody that don't even see the process. You don't even see the door. You don't even

raised by faith. Hallelujah. 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I may have a few miles on me, but you ain't seen nothing yet. I may have a few miles on me, but you ain't seen the best of Jim Raley for the kingdom yet, because I believe that I know stuff I didn't know before. I believe that I've got this bedrock of testimony of the faithfulness of God to know that if he did it before, he can't just do it again. He can do even better than he did before. So I need somebody right now that's ready for better. Can you look at your neighbor and just say, hey, neighbor, I'm going to praise him because I believe the best is yet to come. Oh, give him praise if you believe it. You believe it? Oh, I know you must not believe it. Because if you believed it, you might be breaking your neck trying to give God some glory right now. Are you tracking with me? He said, I will do a new thing. Well, we think new things on our timeline. That means everything has to be set up, figured out, mapped out, planned out. We set our agenda. Come on, somebody. You say, Apostle, when is he going to do a new thing? Here's what I decree by faith. The new thing is a now thing. You say, I don't have all my ducks in a row. I don't have the money. I don't feel equipped. I don't feel able. God didn't ask you if you were equipped. He didn't ask you if you had your ducks in a row. He didn't ask you if you had it all put together. He said, I'm going to do a new thing now. Somebody needs to get in your spirit that God is going to do it. Everybody can't receive this. But if you're tired of an old rackety season and you're ready for a brand new season, you ought to just give him praise that the new thing is a now thing. Somebody shout now. If you look at these people, when God begins to testify to them, the new thing now, that these folks are reading this in the face of impossibility. Remember, this prophecy is 150 years old, and they are now in bondage. Yo, God is something else. He is bad to the bone. I mean, he's so bad. I mean, bad, when I say bad, I mean bad good. Come on. Tell everybody, say, God is bad like that. He just bad. You couldn't hardly say it, but he just bad, but good. He just unstoppable. He said, 150 years earlier, he said, I will do a new thing now. Behold, I will do a new thing now. It shall spring forth. Only God can look 150 years down the line and call it now. Y'all ain't helping me in here. Only God can look in your future and call it now. See, the issue is God's about to do a new thing now. He said in Isaiah, I will go before you and make the crooked places straight. Some of y'all don't even know it. While you're sitting here in July, God is already in September and he is straightening things out and he's doing a new thing now, and you're going to step right into your now and you're going to find out that God went before me and prepared the way. I want somebody who is believing that God is setting some things up now that you're going to step into in the next season. Open up your mouth and give him praise.
Y'all, I'm trying to teach, but I feel the preacher in the room. I need about 1,000 people, maybe not everybody. But if you believe God is before you, straightening things out, giving praise. I'm thankful for yesterday, but I can't live on yesterday. I'm thankful for old buildings and new buildings that we built. I'm thankful for ocean centers. I'm thankful for campuses. But let me tell you, thank God for yesterday, but I'm ready for a new thing. New thing in my family. Come on, I said a new thing in my family. New thing in my church. New thing in my job. Come on. Now, here's what he said. In the beginning of that text, he said, behold. You know what behold is? It's the equivalent of surprise. Come on now. Behold in the text means surprise. Tell everybody in your neighborhood, surprise. Yeah, surprise. Anybody ready for a surprise season? I'm not talking about bad surprises. We all tired of that drama. Save that drama for your mama. Come on, somebody. Somebody said, mama don't want that drama. I don't want it either. I'm tired of drama seasons. I'm ready for surprise seasons. I don't know who I'm speaking to, but I feel a prophetic unction to tell you to get ready. God's about to surprise you. It's going to surprise you when your children repent and get baptized in the Holy Ghost. Somebody's going to get surprised how your financial season turns around.

said, no, surprise, it's only just beginning. Oh, some of you about to get surprised because you thought God was through. But God said, surprise, I'm only getting started. Some of you thought that it was a season that God said, this season is over and you're not going to know any more of my favor. But God said, surprise, surprise, surprise, surprise, surprise. Everybody don't need one, but somebody in here is ready for a surprise season. You'll look at your phone and it'll ring and it's that person that's been on your last nerve and you've been at odds with them and they're going to apologize and you'll hit the end button and you'll say, surprise. Come on, you'll get a doctor's report, but that thing will shift on a dime and God will say, surprise. You'll think you're about to lose your house and God will pay it off. And y'all ain't helping me. And the Lord will say, surprise. You thought the economy was going to kill you, but God will say, surprise. You thought the war was going to take you down. I need somebody right now who's ready to be surprised by the faithfulness of God. Just stop and give him praise. I can't get help in here. I need to find a church that's ready for a surprise season. Holler at everybody in your neighborhood and say, surprise. Surprise. Surprise. Surprise. Surprise. Some of y'all are even surprised today. You came to church discouraged. You got in the car discouraged. But surprise, here his presence is. And it's encouraging you and strengthening you. Lord have mercy. He said, hallelujah. Hallelujah. Yay. Thank you, Jesus. Somebody say surprise. But he don't stop there. He said, behold, surprise. Watch this. And he said, I will do a new thing. Oh, my God. A new thing. Something fresh. I'm gonna fix it up and I'm gonna make it new. I will do a new thing. He said, surprise. I will do a new thing. Just testify to somebody and say, surprise. God is doing a new thing. Yeah, give him praise right now that he's doing a new thing. How about a new thing in your family? How about a new thing in your life? How about a new thing in your call? He said, surprise, I'm going to make something fresh. I'm going to fix it up, turn it around, and make it brand new. Hallelujah. These people in this word are in bondage. And if anybody needed a new thing, they did. I don't know who I'm talking to, but God, I'm talking to myself. I'm talking to people who are in faith. God is going to do something fresh in this next season. Something hot out of the oven. Y'all know I'm going on a diet tomorrow. Because Dawn was hungry all vacation. And I could not let her eat by herself. But there were these biscuits. And they had cheese in them. Lord have mercy. A biscuit by itself is dangerous, but when you put cheese in that mug, it becomes nuclear. Come on, somebody. And they would bring a cheesy biscuit, and I would say, look what the Lord has done. Don, I wish you would praise him around the table right now. He is it's bread. He is providing bread. She ate so many biscuits, I was embarrassed. I had to fight her for one. Come on, somebody.
But the reality is that what made him so good is every time they brought them, they were fresh right out of the oven. I don't know who I'm talking to, but somebody is getting ready to step into something that is fresh right out of the oven. Somebody is, you've been living on stale bread, stale season, stale times, but God said, get ready. I'm about to unlock something fresh in your life. If you're ready for a new thing and a fresh thing, just give him praise like you believe he can do it. He said, now. Now means at this time. Not next week, not next year, not next month, now. Some of y'all are saying, well, you know, God's going to move one of these days. And

spirit, I need a breakthrough right now. I need a new season right now. I need direction right now. I need open doors right now. I need resources right now. Who wants your children saved now? Who wants your money to shift now? Who wants your body healed now? If you got a now in your spirit, just give him a right now praise. People are sowing into this word, and that's okay. Don't you get caught up in that. They feel a now in their spirit. I need you to take a neighbor by the hand and say, neighbor, I got to give him a now praise for a new thing. One, two, three, give him praise now. Come on, I got to give him praise now. Somebody shout now. Then the Bible said that it shall spring forth. What does that mean, Apostle? That means this. That means it's not just going to happen. It's going to happen quickly. That's what it means. It's going to grow quickly. There's some battles you've been fighting for the last 3 or 4 years. There's battles you've been fighting. Lord, help me to preach this. Lord, help me to declare this. Help me to have the boldness to preach your word. There's things you've been fighting for decades, but the expiration date on that fight has come. God is saying, I'm about to do a quick thing. I need somebody who's ready for a quick thing. Give him praise. It shall grow quickly. I still got a ways to go, but I need somebody right now who's ready for a new thing quickly. Give him praise like it's already done.

God have mercy. Y'all don't know, I got a new lease on life. I got a feeling that God is about to move like we ain't never seen him move before, and he ain't gonna do it in the future. He's gonna do it. Somebody shout now. Hallelujah. He said, I'm gonna do a new thing. And hey, don't worry about that. And I'm gonna do it now. Somebody shout now. Listen, one more time. You know what? I'm gonna be bold. We're gonna shout it five times. Five is a number of grace. You say, I don't deserve the new thing. I got too many issues to have a new thing. I said too much, I talked too much, y'all. I got too much junk in my trunk. But you're not going to have it because you deserve it. You're going to have it because of grace. So we're going to say it five times. Ready? Somebody shout now. Somebody shout now. Somebody shout now. Now. Number five, now. Now give God praise like it's already done. If you could see what God is doing now. If you can see the mountains he's moving now, oh, you'll find out that the past was a setup. The fight was a setup. Somebody shout now. Now here's where it gets so real. He said, shall you not know it? In other words, will you not know it, perceive it? What it means. Acknowledge it. In other words, for some people, God will do a new thing and he'll want to do it for you, but you'll be so caught up in what you've been through and who did you wrong, y'all, and how they hurt you, that you'll be dull to the change that God is bringing. God is going to do a new thing, and you have to embrace it no matter who doesn't embrace it. Because there's some people, they don't want change. But if you come to Calvary, baby. How many of y'all know? We understand that God changes things. And he's all about change. I don't know about you, but I'm ready for what God ever wants to do. And I'm ready for a new thing now, and I want to know it. See, I don't want to just do what I've always done. Listen to this. Don't just do what you've always done and get mad because you keep getting what you always got. If you want a new thing, you got to do a new thing. Precious God is going to do a new thing in this last day, and some people won't even know it, but push your neighbor and say, I ain't going to miss it. I ain't gonna miss it. If you're not gonna miss the next season, come on, give him praise like you believe it. Come on. Now, here's what he said. It even gets better. He said, I will make a way in the wilderness and rivers all up in the desert. Come on, that's the King James version. Come on, somebody. I will make rivers all up in the desert. Now here it is. If you look at the Hebrew parts of it, y'all don't get any ideas. I ain't through yet. Y'all can help me. I've been on vacation, baby. I came back to preach. But I'm glad to have them here. I will make a way in the wilderness. You know what wilderness means in the text? It means unexplored territory. I don't know if I can find anybody that's ready to get in some unexplored territory. Are there any pioneers in the room? Y'all better help me. Is there anybody here that wants to go where you've never been, see what you've never seen, do what you've never done, have what you never had, possess what you never possessed? Is there anybody here ready to go into unexplored territory?

ways. Holler at your neighborhood and say, unexplored territory. Yeah. And then he said, I'll make a way in the wilderness. I'll take you where you never been. I'll make you what you never were. I'll show you what you never seen. Do it, Lord. Do it for me. Hey, listen, if nobody else wants it, I want it, Jesus. I'll preach to myself. Show me what I've never seen before. Take me where I've never been before, Lord. Take me into new campuses, new revival, new mercy, new outpouring, new supernatural. Anybody ready? Just say, Lord, show me what I've never seen, unexplored territory. See, here's what I need to tell you. It's going to cause you to have to get out of your comfort zone. Tell your neighbor, say, hey, neighbor, your new season has no respect for your comfort zone. But how many of you are ready to get out of your comfort zone? You can live in your comfort zone or you can live in the throne zone. How many of you ready to get in the throne zone? Hallelujah. So watch this. He said, I will make a way in the wilderness. So see, start to experience things. It's time to start expecting to experience the unlikely and the impossible in unusual places, circumstances, and seasons. Leave that up. Here's what he said. Leave that up. There you go. Thank you. He said, I will make a way in the wilderness, watch this, and rivers in the desert. You know where the most unlikely place for a river is? In the desert. If it's a desert, there ain't gonna be a river in it, because it wouldn't be a desert with a river in it. But God said, I am about to transgress the laws of nature. I'm about to bring a river right in your driest place. So I can't speak it to everybody, because everybody might not receive it, but I'm gonna speak it over you. Start expecting to experience the unlikely and the impossible in unusual places, circumstances, and seasons. If you're ready for a river in the desert, give God praise.

All right. Number three, when God does the new thing and the now thing in our lives, it displays his glory, not ours. That means when he uses you, don't strut. That means when you come to church and I'm preaching, don't sit there and say, preach to him, Lord. Get him, Jesus. Preach, apostle. No, you say, Lord, work on me. Prepare me. Y'all ain't helping me in here. Oh, I wish sister so. I wish my cousin was here. You better be glad you're here. God's trying to get your hard head and show you that he's got a plan for your life. He's trying to shift your season. How many of you can say, God, whatever you do, you're going to get the glory? That means when the door opens, don't you strut around. Don't you give that three-finger handshake. You know that three-finger handshake where you act like you're better than everybody else. Let me, oh, it's so good for you to get to see me. I'm so glad. No, you better say, let me shake your hand and tell you that I wouldn't even be here had it not been for the goodness of the Lord. I need somebody to praise him like you're going to praise him when the thing turns and the new thing manifests.

rivers in the desert to give drink to my people, my chosen. 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He said, the wild animals. He said, I'm going to make the wild folk. I'm going to make the heathens and the sinners. They're going to look at you and say, wasn't she divorced? Wasn't he struggling? Wasn't he a

ready for even sinners to look at my life and say there's something different about him that has to be God. I don't know how he turned that thing around. That has to be God. Wasn't he on the homeless bus last year? How's he driving a car? I dare somebody, if you're ready for it, that had to be God season. That even your lost loved ones have to acknowledge. Wait a minute. Tell your neighbor, say, neighbor,

neighbor, I see you here today. I know what you've been through, but I need to tell you, I'm looking at you, and you made it here. That had to be God. That had to be God. Your blessing

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you're going all the way into the glory of the Lord this year. Come on, we're not going in the shallow end anymore. We're jumping all the way in. Can somebody say, I'm jumping all the way in? One more time, I'm jumping all the way in. Hallelujah. Woo. Can you say this, Lord, I'm giving you my best praise. Now, if you say that, you gotta mean it. Come on, let's say it again. Lord, I'm giving you my best praise. Now, if you can do that, lift up a great shout to him. Come on.

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So we're going to get some friends out, and they're going to help us set this thing up. And anybody backstage, any of you guys? Like I was saying before, this is, as believers in Christ, this is the most sacred thing that we can do, to celebrate and to remember what Jesus did for us on the cross. And if you believe that he died for your sins and you've accepted it into your heart, then this is something that you can do to celebrate what he's done. And maybe you're here tonight and you're like, I've never taken communion at Austin City Limits. I've never taken communion at a concert. Guys, we're having church tonight. This is church. Maybe you're here tonight and you've never taken communion in your life. Maybe you made the decision to follow Christ and you've accepted him into your heart tonight for the first time and made him your personal Savior. Then this is your chance with the body of Christ to partake in this. And maybe you're like I was. Maybe somebody brought you here. I can't tell you how many Christian concerts my mom and dad took me to as a kid. And I was always on the fence because I thought, there's still a lot of fun stuff I want to do before I become a Christian. Well, let me just tell you this. I have a lot of fun, and I know I'm going to heaven. Amen. And I can promise you this. If you've asked God to come be your Savior tonight and live in your heart, this is going to be the best cracker and grape juice you've ever tried in your life. And so tonight, this piece of bread, it represents the body that was broken for each and every one of us. Take this and eat it and remember him. The wine represents the blood that was shed for our sins. Take and drink. Let me just say this, if that was your first time tonight, welcome to the family. We love you guys. Thank you so much, Texas. Thanks for having us tonight. We're going to sing this part together. Just remember, nothing can separate what the good Lord brings together. If you know his love, raise your cup. Hallelujah, we remember. We're going to sing this right here.

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7: It's 3 o'clock.
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Oh, what a grace forever to behold. 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Oh, praise his name, this King who died for me.

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All right. Hey, what is going on? Happy Walk with Him Wednesday, 91.5 FM. Yes, y'all. I am excited to be here. I've had so many different topics and things that I want to share, and I'm like, okay, we're going to stick to this one. So say a prayer that your girl don't go all over this place, okay? I'm going to try to reel it in. Hi, y'all. My name is Lindsay, also known as Heaven's Guiding Star. I do have a Christian album and a powerful testimony. You can find my album on all the digital downloads, Spotify, Apple, iTunes, Pandora, under Heaven's Guiding Star. I take honor and great pleasure to sit in this chair after all that I have been through. So, with that being said, we are going to get started on the topic for today is called The Right Background for the Mission. All right. So, what does that mean? The right background for the mission. Have you ever had things happen in your life and you're like, you know what? Like that, are you sure, God? Like, has God ever told you something that you need to do? And you're like, no, not me. That ain't gonna happen. There was a time in my life where, through the accident, I was in a car wreck, I was ejected, I fought in a coma, fought for my life, lived in a nursing home, was severely abused, and through all of that. Yes, I'm here. Thank you, Lord. But I remember through that process, when I started to receive miracles and I started to walk and talk, I went to the studio to finish my brother's album because he passed away in the accident. And I remember in that moment, God spoke to me. And this was like a few years later after, but I still didn't know my calling, didn't know my purpose, still living in grief. And I remember it was like the voice of God. And he says, I want you to become a Christian musician. And immediately I was like, huh? No, not me. And I remember I was like, nope, you got the wrong person. And then it was like a loud voice again. And it was like, are you walking? Are you talking? Get to work. And I was like, ha, yes, sir. Okay, yes, sir. So, and then I remember telling God in that moment, I was like, well, you have to help me write music. You have to help me pay for it. You have to help me like sing. Like I've never been a singer. Like, and God showed me all the things that he already had prepared, y'all. He had the money already taken care of. I had already written an album because when my brother was alive, he inspired me to write. So God showed me all these things. So he spoke to me and then he showed me. So God took care of that. And I questioned everything. So when I was, studying this, I started thinking about my own background. And I'm like, did I truly have the right background for the mission? And yes, I did. And yes, you do as well. And I was thinking about Moses, right? So let's talk about a couple of things real quick. Two people significantly that I think really stood out. So we're going to talk about Moses. All right. So if we start from the beginning from Moses, guys, he was from birth, right? When he was born, he was put in a basket, right? His mom had to go put him in a basket because if not, he was going to die. So she wanted to spare his life. So he was put in a basket on the Nile and floated on, and he was found by Pharaoh's daughter. So if you think about when Moses started, his background started at birth, right? Some of our backgrounds don't start at birth, they start way later. But Moses was like, nah, we're going to start from the very beginning. When he was put in a basket by his mom. And if we think about some of the things that Moses did, it was incredible. And when I remember when I was in the studio and I was like, no, God, you've got the wrong person. Moses did the same thing. Moses was like, nah, God, no, like, I'm slow. And it says in the Bible that he was slow. He's slow to speak. He was trying to get out of it, right? He was like, no. He didn't have any idea the calling that was on his life and what God would be using for him and forcing him to continue to speak through these situations that he put him through. So he tried to get out of it. And God's like, oh, for real? Pick up that staff, throw the staff. And then it turned into a snake. And Moses is like, huh? So he still was kind of doubting, right? So God's like, okay, well, put your hand in your, what they call cloaks. Oh, so he put his hand in the cloak and then it turned white. And God's like, you want to challenge me for real? So he had the snake and he had that. And he's like, oh, okay, yes, sir, yes, sir. So God had to show him real quick that he is the Almighty and he is powerful. So I started correlating that. I'm like, you know what? I was kind of like Moses. God told me to do something and I backed out. Well, I tried to. I tried like Moses did in that split second and God was like, bam. So how many times have we been told to do something and we weasel out or we second guess or we doubt or
we just don't feel qualified, right? So think about what else Moses was doing in his life. Ten Commandments, right? He had so much things happening for his background. So his background, you know, I think about it was from birth. So he did the Ten Commandments, the Red Sea. All right. Do y'all know that story? Basically, you know, he had all his stuff going and he parted the Red Sea. Like, it was a huge ordeal. You know, there was a whole crew of everybody and they were fearful and they were running from the army. And, you know, they come across the sea and everybody's like, you know, what's going on? We're going to die. We're going to die. And Moses got out that rod, that staff, booyah. And, you know, the sea parted, of course, with God's help and things like that. But, you know, I don't think Moses knew what he had headed for him for that. So we've got Ten Commandments. We've got the Red Sea. And I thought, you know what? God is just so creative. He just straight up did a burning bush, right? I mean, could you imagine just going by and a bush on fire? And you're like, what? And the bush just sets on fire, you know, after you've already seen the snake, your hands already turn white. And then Jesus just lights a bush on fire. You're like, wait, like, seriously. So I'm imagining this as I'm going in the story. And I'm just having a good old time thinking about how Moses was just being so confronted each time he tried to weasel out of stuff, right? And God kept saying, hey, you're going to be good. I got you. I got you. What about Paul? I thought about this Paul as well. So if we think about Paul, what was he before, guys? The right background for the mission, right? What was Paul's background? He killed Christians. He just straight up was doing things that was killing. He didn't care for God. He didn't love God. He was killing people that did. So he had this whole history of killing Christians and hurting people and making people suffer. And he just was on a mission to kill, steal, and destroy, right? But what did Paul do? What was his background used for? Did you know that he wrote 13 out of the 27 books in the New Testament? 13. That's a lot, right? Out of 27? All right. And I mean, think about his background. So it was murder, it was killing, but yet God used his background in such a mighty way that he wrote letters and he warned people and he saved people and he wrote almost half of the New Testament. And some of his writings are so incredible. Why? Because of his background. He didn't just get this task all of a sudden. God's like, hey, go write, you know, all these books for the New Testament. No, God used his background for the glory. Now, I thought this was pretty funny about Paul. Well, it says he traveled over 10,000 miles, right, to plant a church, but he also was a craftsman in leather, right? And he was a tent maker. So I thought, did he make his own shoes in the leather? Can you imagine what kind of shoes he had to go 10,000 miles? I was thinking about what kind of shoes did they have back in the day? They must have been some strong leather to do all the walking that they did, because everybody walked, right? Or they rode, you know, the devices that they had at that point, which wasn't much, but most everybody did by foot. So I was like, man, they must have had some Nike Jesus sandals backed up by some leather by Paul. You know, he must have had a couple pairs of shoes as he was traveling all that much. He also was a tent maker. I thought that was pretty cool. So, you know, he was beaten, he was in prison, he was executed, but he continued to write letters. Why? Because he had the right background for the mission, guys. So, you know, there's two verses also that I really love that stuck out. These have been my favorite verses, and I continue to remind myself of them. And this is really what started it, was the verse in Exodus. And then I started in Exodus, and then, of course, here comes Moses. And then I thought about, wow, whose background has been so crazy that God has used it for the glory? And then that's how Paul came in. So Exodus 14:13, do not be afraid and stand firm. I didn't say that. That's God saying it. So he's telling you, don't be afraid. Stand firm in your faith. Don't be afraid. Now, that's easier said than done. Think about how they were feeling when they were standing before the sea. Can you imagine being chased by the army? And then here you come up against the sea and you've got Moses running around with a staff pointing it at stuff. It's like, do you really trust this man? Did you really trust that, you know, the staff was going to part the Red Sea? Think about all the fear that they had. But God says, don't be afraid, stand firm, all right? Exodus 14:14 says, the Lord will fight for you.
What does that mean, God? The Lord will fight for you. Yes, God, he's going to fight for you. So why are we worrying about stuff? Why? God's going to fight for you. And you know, when he's ready to throw down, he will straight up throw down. We don't even need to lift a finger or break a nail, guys. He's going to take care of it. The Bible also says that vengeance is not mine, saith the Lord. So if somebody has offended you, it's our obligation to offend them. It's our obligation to forgive them, right? We're obligated to forgive people because Jesus forgave us. So we can't hold unforgiveness against someone if we want Jesus to forgive us, right? So we can't live like that. So why does Jesus use imperfect people? Because they have the right background, right, guys? So what are we going to do in the midst of it all, right? When we're standing before our Red Sea, right? We don't have a staff. We don't have any Nike leather shoes like Paul does. We just have God's spiritual weapons, which are even still more powerful than anything on this earth, all right? So don't be afraid. Stay calm. Remember, you got this. Rather than restoring to human strategies, trust God's promises. Now, you know, real quick, we're going to go to the flesh. And I talked about that last week with fleshly nuggets, how quickly we react when something happens, right? And we talked about how Eve was getting ready to take a bite of the apple and the devil tempted her before she took a bite. So we have the ability as humans to pause and think about things before we have a reaction. So rather than trusting our human strategies, we're going to rely on God. We're going to trust his promises because he says in Exodus, don't be afraid. I'm going to fight for you. And you know, the Lord got ninja skills, right? Way more skills than we got. He don't mess around. He just snaps a finger and bye. There you go. All right. So have faith that he's going to provide. Okay. He's going to provide the path forward. Stand firm. That's what Exodus says, guys, in 14:13. Stand firm. Stand firm in your faith. Stand firm in the word. This is what God says. This is our backbone, right? Now, what I've shared with you guys, think about this. God kept putting Moses and he kept putting Paul in positions to speak. Why do you think that? Do you think maybe God was showing his power? He was showing his plan and he showed some grace, right? Yeah, absolutely. So God holds the gifts that we need and he imparts them to us when we need them. So if you've been called to do something, if you God has said you need to do it and you've had any doubt in your mind or you've had anything that's like you're not good enough or you overthink, I am very guilty of that. God's going to help you. God's telling you to be still. God's telling you, don't be afraid. God's telling you that I got your back like a ninja. God is preparing you for all these things that you guys need to have. So I just wanted to come on and remind everyone today that you are amazing. You are loved. You are highly favored. And whatever your calling is, maybe you don't just know what it is yet. Maybe you're still trying to find it, but I guarantee you have one. So I want to end in prayer with everyone today. About our calling, right? Or about any doubt or anything that we're afraid of, because God's word says, don't be afraid. Think about our Red Sea, any mountain that we might have that could be our Red Sea. It's going to part, we're going to make it through, and we're going to be on the other side chilling, right? So God is good. Dear Heavenly Father, in the name of Jesus, Lord, I just want to pray for my brothers and sisters that are watching this. Lord, I thank you for each and every one of them. Lord, you have handcrafted them down to the numbers on their head, hair on their head, Lord. You know everything about us. And the cool thing is, Lord, you already know what we're going to say before we even say it. So if there is anyone watching today that has had you speak to them and they have been disobedient, Lord, we're just going to ask for forgiveness. We are human. And we're just going to ask for forgiveness from that, God. We're going to ask for a fresh anointing, a fresh vision. Lord, if you are calling us to do something and we don't know what it is, Lord, I pray that you just give a vision, a signs and wonder, however you may deliver these things to us, God. I just pray for this right now in Jesus' name. I pray that we will know our calling. I pray that you will provide, whether it's financial, whether it's energy, whether it's topics to talk about or whatever the need may be. Lord, I pray that you meet these needs. Not only do you meet them, God, I pray for the need to be met in abundance. I pray that when you show up, you show out. And we know that in that moment, it is a but God moment. And we will never or do our best, God. I don't want to say never because that's a powerful word. We will do our best, God, to stop doubting,
your word and the power and the miraculous things that you have for our lives and over our lives. In Jesus' name, I pray. Amen. You know I love y'all. And if you need any prayer or you need me for anything, guys, you can find me under Heaven's Guiding Star. That's also at Gmail, heavensguidingstar@gmail.com. And I love y'all. And I'll see you guys next week.

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0: Welcome to God's Love with missionary evangelist John J. Asylum. 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
1: Beloved, I greet you in the name of the Lord Jesus Christ, the name which is above every name. 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Come and join us. We'd love to see you. We are not open on Wednesdays or on the weekends because we are strictly a prayer center, not a separate church, but very much part of the body of Christ. We'd love to see you. Come and join us. Many pastors come because we are not a separate church, and you can find them there. And it's just a wonderful place to be, to pray and seek the face of God and to increase in godliness. And that's exactly what we are all about. So come and join us. We'd love to see you. Jesus in his humanity was a complete man. I am a minister of the gospel, more than preaching, teaching, and working in the gifts of the Holy Spirit. Jesus is my perfect example to lead the life as a man, to be accountable to people, to brothers and sisters, and to live a life of integrity, as vulnerable as I can be, by leaning on God, by obeying God. And that's exactly what Jesus proves to me. First, he was submissive to his earthly parents up until the age of 30. And God increased in him with wisdom and stature and in favor with God and man. And second, he was submissive to John the Baptist, who was an inferior kind of a man. He was preparing the way for Jesus, where Jesus was the way, but it didn't matter. Jesus knelt down before him for John to baptize him to fulfill all righteousness according to Jesus. And John obliged. We need to do the same thing. We need to submit to a spiritual authority. No matter how powerful you may be as a spiritual man or a woman, you need someone to pray with you, to pray for you, to teach you, to counsel you, to learn from. So you need to submit to a spiritual authority. You need to have a pastor. You need to have someone that is able to pour into you. So do that today. Third, Jesus was led by the Holy Spirit. As soon as Jesus submitted to the water baptism, the Holy Spirit came upon him. And then what happens is he was driven. He was actually led into the wilderness by the Holy Spirit to be tempted by the devil. And Jesus chose the fasting and prayer to overcome the temptation of the devil. And the devil comes to him with three temptations. And we all know that Satan comes and tells him, if you're the Son of God, you command the stone to become bread. And Jesus answers and tells him, it is written that man shall not live by bread alone, but by every word that proceeds out of the mouth of God. And then the devil shows him all the kingdoms of the world, not the globe of the earth, but kingdom, like the Roman Empire that they were under. And he says, all this power will I give you and the glory of them. And if you only will worship me, all shall be yours. And Jesus answers and said to him, get thee behind me, Satan, for it is written, thou shalt worship the Lord your God, and him only you shall serve. And the third temptation was, Jesus was taken to the pinnacle of the church, of the temple, actually. And Satan tells him, if you are the Son of God, cast yourself down from here, for it is written, he shall give his angels charge over you to keep you. And in their hands they shall bear you up, lest at any time you shall dash your foot against a stone. And Jesus immediately answering and said to him, it is written, thou shalt not tempt the Lord your God. So he rebuked him, and Satan flees from him, and Jesus returns. How? In Luke 4:14, Jesus returned in the power of the Holy Spirit into Galilee, and there went out a fame of him throughout all the regions round about. The point I'm trying to make is, the Holy Spirit comes upon you after you repent and be baptized. Because salvation is a gift to a sinner, whereas the Holy Spirit baptism is a gift to a believer. But after you are filled with the Holy Spirit, you will be tempted just as Jesus was tempted. But every time when you submit to the Word of God and submit to the Father and overcome the enemy by the power of God's Word in your life, you are increasing in the power of the Holy Spirit. Jesus had something when he finished the fasting and prayer that he did not have before he began the fasting. Because before the fasting, Luke 4:1, he was full of the Holy Spirit. After the fasting, after defeating the enemy, Luke 4:14, he returned in the power of the Holy Spirit. Power. The word power appears for the first time in the 14 verses. Power comes from the Greek word dunamis, from which comes the word dynamite. So it's the dynamite power of the Holy Spirit that is added to Jesus by virtue of his obedience to the Heavenly Father and defeating the enemy. Every time when you defeat the enemy by your submission to God, God adds power to your life. So, and that is Jesus by virtue of his example. That's what he shows me. The fourth thing that I want to mention, there are 12 things I am mentioning about Jesus as a complete, well-rounded adult human being. The fourth thing that I want to mention to you is Jesus and the love and his love for the children. Jesus loved and blessed the children. Listen to this. Mark 10:13-15. Then they brought little children to Jesus that he might touch them. But the disciples rebuked those who brought them. But when Jesus saw it, he was greatly displeased and said to them, "Let the little children come to me and do not forbid them, for of such is the kingdom of God. Assuredly, I say to you, whoever does not receive the kingdom of God as a little child will by no means enter it." So Jesus puts a little child as the greatest in the kingdom of God. Why? A little child trusts, obeys, runs to Jesus, and receives him as

0: kingdom of God. I want you to know this. Jesus had a perfect relationship with everyone around him, including the children. You know, I feel, I mean, I'm not only I'm angry, I'm disgusted with the people that abuse little children and use them as on the traffic to sell them out to prostitution, to countries that the children don't know where they are going. And there is a lot of, it's a multi-billion dollar business, women trafficking and children trafficking. Those are the people that are defenseless. Someone need to defend them. Someone need to protect them. And they carry such innocence, and there are people, monsters, that try to spoil their innocence. And I don't know what kind of a judgment that God has in store for them. Jesus said, it would be better for a millstone to be hung around your neck and you be cast into the sea, he says. The judgment is going to be severe for those people that are abusers of little children. But on the positive note, the little children flock to Jesus. And I want you to know this. The true anointing when you carry, children are attracted to the true anointing because they have such innocence. They respond to the glorious anointing of God. Our grandchildren respond to us, John and Hema, and little children will come running to us because we love them and we carry this anointing upon us. And that's how you can know that you're truly a man or a woman of God. Let's pray. Father God, we thank you for the life of Jesus. He obeyed his earthly parents and he submitted to John the Baptist, and he was filled with the Holy Spirit and with power, and he loved the little children. Father, I pray that you would allow us to be a complete adult, to be fully anointed by you and to be empowered by you, and also to love everyone that you bring in contact with us, including our own little children, Father. In Jesus' name, amen and amen.
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0: 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I'm Apostle Jim Rayleigh from Calvary, and every week we bring you a powerful faith-building word straight from God's Word, messages that inspire hope, ignite faith, and release wisdom for real life. 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
1: The Bible says here, precious, that he was immediately whole. Good God. He didn't go to rehab. He was immediately made whole. And what that took the enemy 8 years to build, one encounter with the dunamis power of God shook that thing out of his life. I'm telling you, I need to behave myself, but I feel like the Holy Spirit is about to shake some things out of your life and bring you into a new season and break cycles. That pattern has had you going in circles. That pattern that has you unable to sleep. That pattern that keeps you bothered. That loop that has kept you from going through the door. There's an aftershock. You by live stream, there's an aftershock today. But I can't leave this story and not complete the entirety of this thought, because the aftershock is powerful. But the fault line moves from Lada, literally, seemingly across the street to Joppa. From Lada to Joppa, from a frozen man to a dead woman. Oh, I feel like preaching. From a frozen man to a dead woman. Annas to Dorcas, or Tabitha. And I want to tell you something about Tabitha. She was a powerful woman. Number one, she was greatly loved, and she was a disciple. In fact, the Bible calls her a certain disciple. All I can tell you is this: don't underestimate the women. If there's a woman you can catch eyes with, just look at him and say, girl power. Come on. Yeah, we got some girl power. Y'all too cute. Find a woman and just look at him and say, girl power. Yeah, the Bible said she was a certain disciple. This is important language, because what makes this so important and notable is the fact that this is the only place in the entirety of the New Testament that a word is used like this for a woman, and it is the Greek feminine form. It is the word metheria. It means a disciple and follower of Jesus on a high level. Dorcas is the only woman in the entire New Testament specifically and individually called a disciple, not just a follower, not just a believer, not just a saint, but a certain disciple. This is powerful because the Holy Ghost is emphasizing who she was. It's like he wanted us to know this woman was necessary. This woman was powerful. She was needed in the church. So, number one, she was greatly loved. She was a certain disciple, and she was needed and necessary. But the second thing is, she was full of good works and charitable diseases. She was full of good works and charitable deeds. Not only was she kind, not only was she sweet, but she was a mother in the church. She loved everybody. She's the kind of woman that every pastor would want in the church. She's full of good works. She's faithful. She's generous. The widows loved her. She sewed tunics for them. She gave. She helped. She was a servant. The whole church community needed her, and she died. The whole place needed her, and it looked like it was over because she died. And watch what the people did. Watch what the widows did. They washed her. It was the burial custom. They took her upstairs and they washed her, because you wash the body before you bury it. You try to make it presentable. You try to prepare it. You try to get that thing ready, because you want the dead thing to have a dignified ending. So they're washing this dead woman, and I understand why they did it. They were grieving, y'all. I understand why they did it. They were doing what they do when somebody dies in those days. They were trying to make death look good. Oh, Jesus, you missed it. That they were trying to make a dead thing look good, but God had a different plan. See, I want to tell you, stop trying to make death look good. Stop washing, number three, what God wants to raise. Stop. This is the word for the house today. Stop trying to make what has died look good. Stop trying to fluff it up and clean it up and make it look as good as possible. Some of y'all in here today, you've been washing a dead marriage. You ain't been fighting for it. You're not believing for resurrection. You've just been showing up to church together. You've been serving in the greeters and he's serving in the parking lot, but you're still dead and your marriage is dead and you're walking in and it's dead. You're trying to keep up appearances, but there hadn't been life in your marriage in a long time, and you're trying to make death seem as presentable as possible, telling yourself, we've been married so long, that's just the way it is now. But I came to tell you, stop washing it. God wants to raise it. Come on. You're here today and you've been washing a dead dream, telling yourself that wasn't God's plan. It really wasn't the Lord. It was just an emotion. It was just my youth. It was just a season that I'm in. And you've been rewriting the vision, trying to make death make sense. But I would tell you today, stop washing it. God wants to raise it. Oh, let me keep looking for you. You've been washing a dead thing. You've been washing a dead ministry, going through the motions, keeping up appearances, running the programs while the fire is going out. I've come to tell you, stop washing it. God, preacher, wants to raise it in the name of Jesus. You've been washing a dead version of yourself. You've been washing the person you were before the betrayal, before the divorce, before the heartbreak, before the failure, the frustration, and the freeze. You've been trying to make peace with a diminished life, settling for survival when God promised you abundance. But I came to shake that slumber off of you and tell you, stop washing it. God's ready to raise it. Somebody who's ready for every dead thing to come back to life that has God's touch on it, open your mouth and give God praise right now. Stop washing it. Stop making excuses for it. If God said it, he can still do it. Well, I'm trying to make it look good. No, you speak to that thing. God's not asking you for a better burial. He's asking you to come to the fault line. God's not asking you to bury it and give up. He's asking you to have an encounter with the power of the Holy Ghost. Now, look at Ezekiel. He stood at the valley of dry bones. And they weren't just dry. They were very dry. They weren't just freshly dead. They weren't just recently gone. They were dry, bleached, long dead in the desert. And God didn't ask Ezekiel to bury them better. He didn't ask him to organize. You just organize them. Make them look neat and presentable. He didn't even say, go ahead and make the best of the valley. He asked him a question. And he said in chapter 37, can these bones live? Can that marriage live? Can those backslidden children live? Can that dream live? And Ezekiel said, Lord, you know. You know what he said? I don't know. Can these bones live? I don't know. I don't have a clue. Y'all sit out there and be as religious as you would like to be. But have you ever looked at a circumstance or a situation in your life and somebody asks you, can that child be saved? Can that marriage be restored? Can that situation turn around and it looks so hopeless that you say, I don't even know. I'm at a point right now where the journey has been so hard. You look straight ahead and act like I'm not talking to any area of your life. The situation has been so tough, I've just made peace with it just like it is. But I've come to tell you that I'm going to shake you out of that complacent thinking and tell you that if God said it can live, it can live. Ezekiel, can these bones live? Lord, you know. I don't even know. And God said, then prophesy. He said, don't talk about it, talk to it. Some of you have been wasting your time talking too much about what the devil's doing and about what he's hindering and about what he's holding you back from. You need to stop talking about it and start talking to it. He said, Ezekiel, speak to it. Call life back into it. Speak to it. Declare what I said over it when it was alive. And Ezekiel opened his mouth. Tell somebody, open your mouth. He opened his mouth and he prophesied over the dry bones, and the bones came together, bone to bone, and the breath came in, and they stood up an exceeding great army. Some of you need to get the word of the Lord in your mouth about your family and about your children and about your situation, and speak to it and say, come back to life. Somebody that's ready to prophesy, open up your mouth and give God a shout. Oh, my God, have mercy. Open your mouth and prophesy resurrection power over what the enemy said was finished. The answer to dead destiny is not a better wash. The answer is a prophetic word. I want somebody right now who is not going to make peace with what the enemy has tried to kill, steal, and destroy. If this praise is a clue of your determination to speak to it and declare the word of the Lord over it, give God a mighty praise right now. Cycles are breaking and dead things are coming to life today. Hallelujah. Hallelujah. Stop making peace with death. Stop accommodating loss. There is a fault line of Holy Ghost power.
2: Oh, glory to God.
1: Open your mouth and prophesy over what the enemy declared was finished. You know what Peter did? He didn't walk up into that upper room and say, you know, she had a good run. He didn't walk into the room and said, well, you know, she did great things while she was here. Well, we're here today to honor her memory. No, Peter walked in. He walked in unafraid. He walked in there with power. And I noticed something. The women around that precious lady, Tabitha, they were good women. But he put them out. He said, y'all got to go. I love you. See you later, alligator. In a while, crocodile. You know why? Because he had to get everything out of the room that was in agreement with death.
0: 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We meet 3 times in Palm Coast and 2 times in NSB. We'd love to have you be a part of this family.
1: Thank you for joining me. Your best days are not behind you. They're ahead.

0: 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We pray this message helps you connect to God as you find your place, reveal your purpose, and unlock your potential. We are so glad that you are joining us here today.
1: Guys, this series on prayer has been changing my life, been changing my world, because what it really shows me, and it's been teaching me, and I've been getting so much feedback from people in the church, the friends, the partners, the people online. Don't forget, you're online. You got to tell us where you're watching. We want to connect with you. You're just a part of the global church that we have here. I wrote this down. I got some stuff, and I want you to hear this. Listen to this and listen to the heart of God. Today, what I want you to know and I want you to understand is that God has created me and you for fellowship with him. You got to think, when you hear this today, I tell you, I really, really want you to understand the magnitude of what God did to have fellowship with us. Listen to this. Before time began, before the first star was spoken into existence, God had a desire. Think of that. Created the world. In the beginning, there was nothing. There was darkness upon the earth, and God created the earth. But God had a desire within creating that earth, not just to create a world, but to create someone he could walk with. Man, somebody he could talk with, and someone he could love forever. You were not made for religion. We weren't made for rituals. We weren't made for rules and regulations. We were made for relationship. You and me were designed for unbroken fellowship with God, with the creator of the universe. His love for me and you is not fragile. It doesn't fade away with our failures. His desire for closeness with you was not based on what we could do for him, but on what he has already done for us through Jesus Christ. From Eden, where he walked with Adam, to the cross, where Jesus hung for us, to this moment right now, God has one consistent cry. I want you to be close to me. That's the whole plan of the gospel. We were with God in the beginning. God created the heavens and the earth for me and you. He had fellowship with us. He had connection with us. He had communion with us. We were walking with him. But man was separated because of sin. And God's greatest passion, the moment that man was separated from him, was to get you and me back in a relationship and fellowship with him. That's why he sent Jesus Christ. That's why he did what he did for us. That's the plan of redemption. Every act of redemption in Scripture, every covenant, every miracle, every prophetic promise was God reaching out, making a way back into intimacy with me and you. That was the plan. That was the overall plan from the beginning. He is not content just to forgive our sins. He wants to restore us to daily communion with him. He wants me and you to live from a place where his presence is not an event, but a lifestyle. The enemy's greatest goal, his greatest desire, was to create distance between you and God. But the Holy Spirit's greatest work is to draw us back into the closeness with our Father. This is something you don't have to earn. It's something we have to receive. God loves us relentlessly, unconditionally, and eternally, and his highest longing is unbroken fellowship with you. And that's what I want to talk to you today about, is that how much God wants to restore fellowship with you, intimacy with you, communion with you, relationship with you. That was the overall plan in the beginning. God wanted man to be in fellowship with him. You know, I said that a couple of weeks ago. You think the greatest problem we had was sin? You know, when you look at it, but really it was separation and isolation. That's the greatest pain. Fellowship is God's priority. You even seen it in Genesis chapter 3. God shows himself walking in the garden seeking Adam. In Genesis 3:8, you see that. God always makes the first move towards you. Remember this, he's not hiding from you, he's looking for you. That's what he did with Adam. Adam was walking around. Adam was in trouble. Adam messed up. Adam slipped and fell from a place of grace, and God said, Adam, where are you? And what did Adam say? I'm hiding, man. I messed up. Have you messed up? I messed up. You know, when you mess up, you're kind of like, well, I really don't want nobody to know I messed up. So I'm kind of going to hide a little bit, lay low. What do? Right? Like when we really mess up, sometimes we don't, I don't want to get around church. I had somebody not too long ago. It was kind of comical. It was funny because I understand where they were coming from, but they were like, I've been ducking you a little bit. And I said, I know you have been. And they said, I said to them, why are you ducking me? You know what I mean? Like, I'm not God, you know, but I knew what they were saying. They were like, they said this to me. It was funny. We've all been there. You've been there. They said, I don't want you to know what I'm thinking right now. Like, I didn't want to talk with you and tell you where my feelings were at. It wasn't nothing with me. It was just a life hit. Life hits are coming. Stuff happens. And I knew where they were at. They were basically saying this. Like, if I talked to you the day after my problem, you would have not liked me, Pastor Chris. I said, listen, we've all been there before. When sometimes we stay away from the God we serve because the feelings that we have don't line up with his word. We've been there. We've done that. Sometimes we don't want to hear it. Sometimes we don't want to get around it. But I got news for you. God's the only one you can bring it to. He's been longing for you, wanting your fellowship. And instead of thinking Adam, when he sinned and was separated from God or he messed up, that God would hide from him, he went looking for him. He said, where are you? He said, I don't want to be near you. I messed up. He said he was afraid. But God said, look, I want you to understand that even though sin broke fellowship, grace restored that fellowship.
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0: Bible says that sin separates us, but that doesn't change God's desire, so much so that he annihilated sin once and for all. He restored us. He who knew no sin became sin. So me and you who sin become sinless, spotless, redeemed. That's the plan of redemption. So he could restore fellowship. Salvation is not just about going to heaven. It's about bringing heaven's relationship to the earth to you now. That's what we got to remember. That's the biggest lie of the enemy. Well, you know, you sinned. Well, you know, you messed up. Well, you know, you're not doing this right. And you're not doing that right. No, the Bible's clear to say that sin that once separated us has now been nailed to a cross. That's why Jesus went to the cross. He took sin upon him. He became sin. So that sin can never separate you again from your Heavenly Father. You know, God's smart. Super smart. God knew from the beginning what separated me and you from him. It was sin. Adam's sin, man fell short. But God, in his infinite knowing of everything, knew that if sin was the culprit that separated me and you from him, then sin was an enemy that needed to be annihilated. And at all costs, it had to be dealt with. That's why he sent Jesus. Jesus didn't just come to take sin. He became sin on the cross. On that cross, Jesus says these words. We just came out of Easter not too long ago. You all know the story. He stood there and he said these words in the Hebrew. He stood there with hanging on the cross. And it said, he said, God, why have you forsaken me? You know, I always thought about that. What a powerful statement. You know, I had a thought with that one day and it changed me. I said, when they put a crown of thorns in his head, when they beat him to the point he couldn't be recognized by his own family, when he was annihilated and brutally beaten for my sin, you didn't hear God. You didn't hear Jesus say, where are you? In the pain, in the broken moments, you didn't hear him say, where are you? But in the silence of a lost presence of his Heavenly Father, he cried out, where are you? And I asked myself the question, why would he ask such a question like that? Where are you? Because in the silence, he didn't question his Father's existence, but he questioned, where's your presence? And I prayed about it. You know what the Lord said to me? He said, I had to turn my back on my son because he became sin. So I never have to turn my back on you. No sin is so great to separate you from the love of God, because Jesus, once and for all, the Bible says that when he paid the price and he said, it is finished, that the veil was rent. What's that mean? The wall of separation has forever been broken, that it could never again be put back up, that we would be separated from God. So why we live in a separated life in the earth? Why would we even want to, for a second, stay out of the presence of God? Why would we for a minute not be in constant fellowship with God? Because we have unrealistic ideas that are never based on scriptural evidence, but based on what we think. Well, God can't be pleased with me. It doesn't matter whether he's pleased with me or not. He still loves me and wants a fellowship with me. I might not be what I want to be, but I'm a whole lot better than I used to be. We're growing in God's grace, but he never leaves or takes his presence away from us based upon our performance. You got to remember that. Jesus is the bridge to unbroken fellowship. You're not a visitor in God's presence where you come in and out. You are basically a host of God's presence. He's not coming in and out of your life. He's staying with you no matter what. He's staying with you through the good times and the bad times and the ups and the downs of life. And this is what I want you to know. Remember when we read in Romans 8, 38 and 39? Nothing can separate you from the love of God. Even when we feel distant, God's never distant. This is what I want you to do. Write this down. Point number one. God's love for you and me is so big because God loves you so much and wants to have unbroken fellowship with you and him. Look what it says in the Amplified Classic right here, Romans 6, 9. We're going to read 9 through 11. Because we know that Christ, the Anointed One, being once raised from the dead, will never die again. Death no longer has power over him. For by death he died. He died to sin, ending his relation to it once for all. And the life he lives, he is living to God in unbroken fellowship with him. Wow. Listen to verse 11. This is where me and you come in. Even so, consider yourself dead to sin, your relation to it broken, but alive to God, living in unbroken fellowship with him in Christ. It doesn't get better than that. We live in unbroken fellowship with God. No, doesn't. Now listen, do I feel sometimes like my relationship is distant? I may feel like that, but that's not the truth. Do I feel like sometimes God is distant? I may feel like that, but it's not the truth. God said forever, once and for all, we'll never live in broken fellowship because of what Jesus did, we've been put together. So really, if I stay outside too long, that's my idea. It was never God's idea. God's idea was constantly to be one with us.
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2: It's 84 degrees.
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That was Take These Worries from Mighty Sons of Thunder. Life has a way of piling things on our shoulders. The stress, the uncertainty, the things we can't fix on our own. But Jesus never asked us to carry those burdens by ourselves. He simply says, trust me, lay them at my feet, and let me carry what you were never meant to carry alone. That's where peace begins. Not when the problems disappear, but when we place them in his hands. 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We've got another hour of Jesus Rock coming your way. Turn it up. 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

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That was Take These Worries from Mighty Sons of Thunder. Life has a way of piling things on our shoulders. The stress, the uncertainty, the things we can't fix on our own. But Jesus never asked us to carry those burdens by ourselves. He simply says, "Trust me. Lay them at my feet. And let me carry what you were never meant to carry alone." That's where peace begins. Not when the problems disappear, but when we place them in His hands. 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

We've reached the final stretch of the Trinity Rock Hour, and what a reminder in that last block. Holy is the Lamb, Jesus Christ, and the glory to come. Three songs that lift our eyes above the struggles of today and point us to the promise of eternity, because this world is temporary, but the hope we have in Jesus Christ is forever. So no matter what you're carrying, hold on to that promise. The best is yet to come. We've got one final block of Mighty Sons of Thunder coming your way. 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

0: Well, that's going to do it for today's edition of the Trinity Rock Hour. 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Until then, when the preaching ends, the Jesus Rock begins.
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